0: 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You yearn for Elizabeth and Mr. Darcy to profess their undying love for one another. 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Audible. 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
7: 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The game is scheduled for 6:30 p.m. and can be streamed on ACC Network Extra through ESPN+. The first home game of the season is on Sunday, August 16th against the South Dakota Coyotes at 1:05 p.m. The ABCA released their preseason poll today, and Husker volleyball was ranked number one. After Nebraska came Texas, Kentucky, Pitt, and Stanford. Out of the 63 first-place votes, Nebraska earned 57 of them. It marks Nebraska's 124th week all-time of being ranked number one and the most of any program all-time. And Husker football's Ja'Cory Barney has been named to the Paul Hornung Award watch list, given to the most versatile player in the country. Barney was on the watch list prior to the 2025 season as well. Last season, Barney started at wide receiver and was one of the nation's best return specialists as well, ranking 13th in punt return average and 15th in combined kick return yards. 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
9: 10 on the play clock. Royola sends a man in motion right to left. That's Ja'Cory Barney. Takes a snap. Fade route. Back run of the end zone. 50-50 ball. Was it caught? Touchdown, Huskers! Fade route, back right of the end zone, going up high to make the catch, Isaiah Hunter for the Husker touchdown.
10: Buchenzell, guarded by Davis, hands it off, Price has got it, reverses left side, Jacobson, he jab steps, he drives, he kicks, now Hoiberg driving, kicking, right corner, Price, put it up and down, holy smokes, times a zillion. 27-14, Bryce Sanford is putting on a clinic.
11: 3-2 Nebraska over Texas Tech. Top of the seventh. From to the line. Her 2-2. Terry takes over the outside corner. Cold front three. Down goes Terry. Down goes Tech. And the Huskers have taken down the top-ranked team in the country for the second time in 2 weeks.
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5: Welcome back. Hour number two of Sports Nightly with Kyle Crooks. I'm Jessica Cootie. I told Matty Mills to stay put because we don't give an intern MVP of the week award. Not that anybody didn't, you know, do great stuff last week, but Matty got the MVP award for helping me out at Fan Day.
12: Really? Wow.
5: Yeah. Wow. CSD's not happy with that. No, you basically, you were a champ. You just followed me around everywhere I went, and it was a lot.
7: A lot of good questions from the kids, some fun ones. Uh-huh. Some little, kids a little more shy than others, absolutely, but also a lot of cool memorabilia. People were getting autographed. A lot of people were taking pictures with players holding signs on the defense. Players were yelling in there. So
12: you were a kid once, too, right, Matty?
7: Once I was a kid.
12: So where did you grow up again?
7: Omaha, from Omaha.
12: So did you go to Fan Day growing up or whatever similar event?
7: I did not. My dad went to Iowa State, so that was kind of how I was raised. Until
12: you're a Cyclone.
7: I was a Cyclone. My dad was, and because of him, I was too.
5: We did get some suggestions from some people that watch Sports Nightly, which we greatly appreciate, but that we need to improve the joke game.
7: Yep.
5: Had a couple suggestions
12: there. It was
5: there.
12: Terrible.
7: Last week was... was rough for us.
12: Now, CSD did help it last week.
7: I was going to say, CSD.
5: On Friday night.
12: He did his whole.
5: Duke and I were the ones that let us down on Wednesday.
12: He did a whole Netflix special last week. I mean, everything was to memory. It was fantastic.
5: So, Nate Rohr also was in the montage there. We also had his son was featured.
7: Yep.
5: We talked Bobby. To him, and it's like a mini Nate.
7: Yeah.
5: Yeah.
7: They look very similar.
5: Apparently, he had some nice things to say about Iowa in his 10-11 interview. Bobby.
12: Yeah, he was Bobby on did. TV and for the radio network. Got
5: all
12: a lot
5: right.
12: of pub.
5: Well, so we thought we'd play for you the video because we got a lot of good questions, got some good answers from the players. So, but Matt was one that helped me out, and so appreciate your help. It was
7: of course,
5: a lot of fun.
7: Anytime.
5: So here's our Fan Day masterpiece from Saturday. Who is your question for?
13: Ja'Cory Barney.
5: What's your question?
13: How do you catch so well?
14: Practice. Just being on the jugs every day, throwing with my quarterbacks, and then just having good hands. I was blessed with it, so that's pretty much how I got good hands.
15: My question is for Anthony. What's his favorite food?
16: Oh, favorite food, steak.
17: My question is for Luke. What is your favorite food?
18: Crab rangoons with fake crab, though, because I'm allergic to shellfish.
19: What is your favorite position other than quarterback?
20: My favorite position other than quarterback will have to be receiver. I feel like I like receiver because of the fact that they get to make a lot of contested plays, a lot of big plays.
21: This question is for V9. Has any of your fans ever told you, asked if you're the coolest player on your team?
5: Are you the coolest player on the team?
20: Yes.
22: My name is Evangeline Sidner, and my question is, how long has he been a football player, or how many pets does he have?
23: I've been playing football since I was 6 years old, and I do have a dog and a cat. I have an Australian cat, a dog, and a short-haired cat.
5: Names?
23: Name is Star and Lily. Lily is named after my mom, and Star was just, she was just a born star, so I just named her Star.
24: My question is for Cam. What's your favorite protein?
25: The Giants.
26: My name is Tommy, and I have a question for Jeremiah Charles. What's your favorite NFL team?
27: Dallas Cowboys.
28: My question is for Riley, and who's the best Uno player, and if you could play for any NFL team, who would you play for?
25: Oh, Rams.
28: And
5: who is the best Uno player on the team?
25: Myself.
29: My name is Aaliyah. My question is for Justin, and it's what is his favorite thing to cook?
30: My favorite food to cook? Pasta. I love to cook pasta, any type of pasta. I think it's fun to make. You can try a lot of new recipes with it.
5: Do you have a specialty?
30: I can make a good chicken Alfredo pasta. Really good.
31: And I have a question for Anthony Calandria. If you didn't do football, what would you do?
16: Such a good question. I honestly would try to go play pro golf because I love playing golf with my buddies, but that probably wouldn't work out because I'm really not that good. So.
32: My name is Elijah, and my question is for Jamal Rule. What's your favorite quarterback?
33: My favorite quarterback is really whoever I'm standing next to. It could be Anthony Calandria, it could be Danny Dimes, it could be TJ, it could be any one of them, even Brody. I love them all. They're all my favorite quarterbacks.
34: Hi, my name is Tanner, and I have a question for Jeremiah Charles. Who's the best trash talker?
27: Andrew Marshall.
35: My name is Danielle.
0: And my question is for Andrew. Who's your favorite teammate to tackle?
1: My favorite teammate to tackle, I would say... I'll probably say... Isaiah Hunter. I'll definitely say Isaiah Hunter, you feel me? You know, we go against each other one-on-one, so, like, any chance I get to, you know, instill some confidence in me, you know, by making a good tackle, like, I'll definitely say I'll go him for so. You know, get up and we go back and forth, so it's always good.
5: Not the quarterback?
1: That's a great one, too. That is a great one. I'll go and, too, for sure. Most definitely. As a matter of fact, let me change it up. I'll go and.
34: And my question's for Carter Nelson. Who's the best basketball player?
2: So I am going to say myself. I'm going to put myself up there. I think there's close seconds, and if Lindy is behind me giving me a look, he does not pass the ball. I don't know if he can see he does not pass the ball.
18: It's 100% me. It's 100% me.
2: That's because I pass him the ball.
5: But would be your number one draft pick, though, right?
2: Oh, yeah, 100%. 100% my number one pick. You are my number one pick for sure.
18: We got to let Fred know if he ever needs me. Yeah. I heard about the 2020 thing where Noah Vedral played and... Grant Banks? That's me. Fred, you guys need me. You don't need me, but it'd be fun. It'd be fun for me. It'd make my dreams come true.
2: Just an open gym run would be fun. My shot's not there, and it never has been, but it would be fun.
5: Okay, other than a fellow tight end, who else you got on the team?
2: I'm going to go JJ. He is a very smooth basketball player.
3: My question is for Cam. Have you scored a touchdown?
18: I have in a preseason game of high school. A tip ball, picked it. Took it to the... Still counts. Took it. Scored. One of the greatest moments of my life.
5: Can we expect a touchdown this season?
18: For sure. For sure. For sure.
3: Go Big Red!
4: Go Big Red! Go Big Red!
6: Love it.
5: Thanks to all the parents who loaned me their kids for that.
6: Exactly. So. No, it's great. We did that last year, too, so it seems like an annual tradition.
5: I was like, well, it was so fun last year. We got to do it again, because... You know, if the players, if they're coming from kids, they're very happy to answer those questions, you know?
6: Yeah, there's some good ones in there, too. A lot of good ones.
5: So, yeah, that was always fun. So maybe we'll switch it up, I don't know, next year, but maybe we'll just keep it the same because it's so much fun.
6: Yeah, that's the way to go. That is the way to go. Shout out to you and to Maddie Mills. The camera work was impeccable.
5: Phenomenal. Andrew in the chat said, don't let the children down, Cam, on the touchdown score.
6: Oh, yes.
5: For Cam Linhart.
6: That's a nice little story, though, for the year. So he scored in a preseason high school game.
5: That was Riley Van Poppel that you heard saying that doesn't count.
6: It doesn't, because it's not part of the official stats since it's a preseason game. But that's pretty cool. And he's Cam is a Jersey guy, too. So probably.
5: He can be a single-digit guy.
6: He could, 100%. This is a big year for him. I think he knows that. Everybody knows that. You know, the difference, not to get too football-y out of the fan day segment, but for the four down look, like getting some of these guys, like Cam Linhart, Williams Winery, Cade Petschock, Anthony Jones, lined up on a tight end, as opposed to having to play more interior in the three down look. Like Cam Linhart last year, at times you look down and he's in the between guard and tackle, right? And that's probably not the best spot for him because he's not big enough to be in that interior of the defensive line. But if you put him in a true pass rushing situation as an edge and a four down look, it's going to fit him. This personnel four down is, it just fits a lot better.
5: I think you could, you know, just from what I've seen and even throughout spring, you can tell he feels a lot more comfortable and confident in what his role is in this defense.
6: I would imagine you're going to have higher sack numbers this year just from that you're going to have guys that are know their roles. They're defined a little bit more as pass rushers. Williams Winery, you know, he's getting paid a decent number, right? As a lot of these guys are nowadays. But you put Williams Winery up against a tight end or give him a little bit of a head start in a third and long against a tackle. You know, the expectation is now for Cam Linhart and for Williams Winery, they got to go out and win some of those battles and get after the quarterback because the total number of sacks last year, it just was not nearly good enough.
5: We've got to remember to ask Fred, Coach Hoiberg, about getting Luke Lindenmeyer a shot, maybe at practice or something. I don't know.
6: I think there's got to be there could be maybe a video in the works down the line of having some of the football guys. No, they have the slam dunk competition at halftime.
5: But Luke's not a dunker.
6: No, Emmett was. Jeremiah Charles is a dunker, right?
5: Yes.
7: He won it the first year.
6: He did. Who won it? Quinn Clark won it this past year?
7: No, Heiner Carberg won it the year before because Jeremiah Charles missed his dunk, and they did a bit like Dylan and Heinrich, and Heinrich, I think it's like that was a fan vote because they love Heinrich.
6: Didn't Quinn win it this past year, though?
7: Quinn won it last year, this past season, yeah.
6: Yeah. And use some of those hops in the red zone, as we know, as we've seen in fall camp. Go up and win those battles.
7: All right. Got to get to a break. 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
4: 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Welcome back to Sports Night with Kyle Crooks. I'm Josh Kakuti. Announced today that Nebraska volleyball, the preseason number one team.
5: How about it?
4: The ABCA coaches poll.
5: The least, like you said earlier, the least surprising thing
4: yes.
5: of all preseason news. Preseason number one, Nebraska, and they should stay there if all things go. They're going to have a tough early schedule, as we know, and those game, those matches in Dallas are exhibition, so they don't, and they're best out of three, those matches, so it's those won't go to your record, but they'll have a lot of tests, and they'll be tested as the number one team.
4: We'll talk to John Baylor about this as well. Scheduled to have him on the show this week, but you know, again, you saw Penn State coming in at 10. And Wisconsin, I believe, was at 6. But as we've talked about here, a lot of preseason hype for Penn State, which I know they've added some pieces, but they kind of came up short last year. So a lot of people expecting them to kind of bounce back and be back in that conversation for competing for a Big Ten title.
5: Well, again, only a few years removed, but a different team from the national championship. They do get Kennedy Martin back, who's one of the best players in the country. So that's a good starting point. I would imagine they've probably added some pretty significant pieces in the transfer portal. So the hype is most likely for good reason. They've been pretty consistent.
4: Well, this time a year ago, Virginia Adriana had been added to the team a little bit later in the summer. And we kind of heard throughout the early goings of the season how much different it was for her to grasp just the college game and the things that go along with playing collegiate volleyball. But man, she was a huge impact player immediately as a freshman, and so now going into year two, she feels even more comfortable with what those expectations are going into this season. So had a chance to chat with her here going into year number two with the Huskers. All right, Virginia, how does it feel year number two with Nebraska?
6: Yeah, I'm super excited. Obviously, now I'm a little bit more comfortable in a lot of things since it's the second year. I'm very excited to start. Starting here at PBA, it's going to be super cool. We're going to have a lot of great games. Hopefully, we're going to make it a little further in the season, and it's going to end a little bit better. We obviously, that's the hope that we all have, but super excited.
4: How do you feel different as a player where you are today as opposed to where you were a year ago today?
6: Definitely last year coming like now in June and not coming in the spring, I didn't have a lot of time to train with the team and actually get used to this style of play, since it's very different far at home. So I pretty much had to start right away, just put into it and had to understand everything. So I'm definitely more confident and more comfortable with how the game is played here and how my style was adapted to how they play here. So definitely much more comfortable and hopefully getting better and better every day.
4: So you got to go back home this summer. How was that to kind of get away and get to go back home?
6: It was great. I had a month in May, very relaxing, didn't do much when I was back home. But then the beginning of June, when they actually started the camp, I was thankfully allowed to go to on a volunteer trip in Africa, in Tanzania. And it was super cool. We got to teach kids how to play volleyball. We also had a little vacation. So we went on a safari, saw a lot of animals, and just hiked in some places, saw a big waterfall. It was really, really cool, and also be in touch with the local culture and how they live and just how they do a lot of things that we do differently. And it's crazy when you actually see it in person. So it was really, really cool.
4: How rewarding was it to get to teach those kids the game of volleyball? Does it kind of remind you a little bit of just like what the game is at its core?
6: Yeah, absolutely. It was really hard because obviously they don't speak English yet because they're very young. So it was hard to communicate with them. But I would say the greatest thing that's still in my mind is their emotions. Like, they're very, very expressive, and they're just happy to be there. They're just happy to have you around them. They just want to feel contact, love. They have a ball. They just kick it around and play with it. They don't even... They're never scared to try things. And I feel like there's just a very different view from like how kids are treated and they grow in places like the US or back home in Italy, like where kids actually have the tools to become what we are maybe doing now. And those kids out there don't really, maybe not necessarily, maybe they'll get their chances in the future, but obviously it's a less rich country. So obviously it's very, very cool. And I'm grateful that I got to see and experience in first person that big of a difference. But they were so, so happy to be there. Truly, everything was so special for them, and it was truly amazing.
4: How did that opportunity come about? I guess, why was that something that you really, really wanted to experience?
6: Yeah, actually, the founder of Let's Keep the Ball

0: we made it work. I filled all the paperwork and the visa and everything, and I was really, really happy to be able to go. And yeah, that's how that came up.
1: That's cool.
2: You said, you're telling me that the cats didn't want to come out when you guys went on your safari, but what was your favorite animal on the safari to see?
0: Probably the elephant. Mm-hmm. That's my favorite animal ever. And we actually saw it for the first time. We were so blessed. We stayed before the day before the safari. We stayed at Elephant Lodge is called. So it's like a very, very fancy resort where you can see elephants like right there, because they come to a, there's like a pond where they can drink. And we weren't expecting to see them, but they came out. So we actually saw them before, the day before the safari, and they were so close to us. It was truly goosebumps. I still have them when I think about it. And that was my first time ever seeing an elephant. And they're so majestic. They're big, but so, I feel like gentle giants. They're so, so incredible, just how they're made, their structure, and they have a very, very nice, very, very cool presence. Yeah.
2: Awesome. So when you go back to Italy, what do the people back home think about what you're doing in Nebraska volleyball?
0: They're all super proud of me. They all know that it was obviously a hard choice to come here, and a tough decision with just the distance, being far from my family, and just the different culture and how things are done differently here. But they're all very, very amazed, kind of like whenever I go home or like I'm in contact with people and they ask me how it's going, and they even just see like on social media, which we obviously know that social media is like, it has its own image, but they always see me really happy, and they don't even like necessarily ask me how I feel, because they're like, you look so happy, you look like you're enjoying it so much, so I'm sure it's amazing. And I say, yeah, it's really great. It's a super cool opportunity, and yeah, I never have anything bad to say.
2: Love to hear that. What do they think about Husker Nation and the way that people over here follow Nebraska volleyball?
0: Yeah, that was the craziest part. The fans are incredible here, and obviously just in general compared to Italy. I didn't know before coming here that it was going to be this big college, first of all, and Nebraska obviously specifically. This fan base is incredible, and back home is obviously different. We don't have this much space, and the facilities are a little bit older and maybe not as modern or like that. But yeah, there's not a lot of nothing similar like this back home.
2: What did you think your first match in front of Husker Nation?
0: Yeah, it was a lot of adrenaline. I was obviously very nervous for sure. Very excited to come here and hopefully let people see me and get to know who I am as a player. And yeah, I was very, very nervous, but also super excited. And I thought the atmosphere was really cool as a first game, and as a game, it was here too. So it was amazing. So many people, and yeah, truly a great atmosphere.
2: So what you did your freshman year, obviously had a huge year for this team. How do you go about going into year two and the things that you want to improve on and be even better at?
0: Definitely my communication in the court. I feel like that's something that I can definitely do much more and much better, because it's something that I wasn't really used to doing back home. So talking and always making sure that, like, even vocally, I help my teammates, and I know, and I make them know, I let them know that they can count on me as well. So like making sure they hear me, they know where I am, they know what I'm doing, they can rely on me. So definitely talking more and smiling and enjoying, even if in the lows and the bad moments, because I've said this a couple times, but it truly changed how I play when I smile and I try to enjoy, even when I'm maybe struggling, because it happens, obviously. So, yeah, definitely that.
2: How about, too, just balancing the expectations that come along with this program? I mean, you said that you want to go even further than what you did last year, but that's what comes along with playing for this program. Have you had to learn how to kind of balance and manage what comes along with wearing that uniform?
0: Yeah, definitely the ending of last season wasn't one of the greatest, and obviously we do have a lot of pressure on

0: on us, also the senior class. We obviously don't know yet if they're going to take the fifth year or not, so we don't know if they're going to, this is going to be their last year or not, but there's definitely a lot of pressure. Also, it was a little bit of a downfall in the last couple of years, so we are really going to, I mean, I feel like we really did our best possible last year. It was the perfect season until that game, and obviously there's a bunch of things that I feel like sometimes people kind of forget, like some injuries, some situations, like people sick the last minute and you really can't do much. And I feel like still with all that, we really battled and we lost 4-2 points in the tie break. Yeah, I feel like we can do more, but we also have to give grace to ourselves. Again, I feel like we still did a really, really good job last year. And obviously it didn't end how we wanted to and how everybody would have liked. And hopefully we can learn how to go through the struggle maybe a little sooner. Some people have said this, that maybe we weren't challenged enough during the season to make it to the end. It's definitely going to be harder this year. The teams are stronger, and yeah, definitely a lot to battle, but we're gonna do the thing.
1: How about Bergen Riley? How special is it having her as your setter, Campbell as well, but how nice is that to work with somebody that caliber of a setter?
0: Yeah, it's truly great. Just our connection also last year was a little bit rough at the beginning, because obviously I just got here and everything, and getting used to how the game is played here for her was probably hard too, because she was trying to help me as I was trying to help her, and like we were trying to reach a middle point. So it's definitely really cool to work with someone like that can change and be and adapt her game so much, so well, so nicely how she does. So it's definitely really cool to be able to be her teammate. And yeah.
1: Also, with the talent that's kind of around you, how does that alleviate maybe the pressure you put on yourself, knowing you're playing next to Andy Jackson, you got Harper Murray on the other side? I mean, how does that help you individually?
0: It definitely helps a lot, because I know that I'm not alone up there, and maybe sometimes I may put a lot of pressure on myself that maybe it's not necessarily like, because I know obviously I'm not alone up there, but I also want to make sure that they know that they're also not alone. So I don't want to, like, maybe if I'm struggling, I still want to make sure that they don't feel the pressure on them because I'm maybe not doing good. So it's that continuous helping each other and supporting each other too. So yeah, it's definitely really, really nice to be in a team this deep and this strong, powerful, and like good at volleyball, honestly. So yeah.
1: All right, now that you know what you're getting into this season, what excites you the most about year number two of playing Husker volleyball?
0: I would say just in general reliving the fans, and honestly also coming back to Bob. It's been a minute since we were there, and I can't wait to see the atmosphere that is going to be there now that we also have more fans coming in, more seats, more people that could come to watch us. So yeah, definitely experiencing how Bob is going to look like and just again make it through the season and coming to the end and make it to the end, till the end. Yeah.
1: 3 years ago, if somebody would have told you you're going to be playing in an NFL stadium, a Major League Baseball ballpark, what would you have said?
0: Oh, no, that's not me. That's who are you talking about? No, not at all. But not just those places specifically. Just being here, I would have never said that it was going to be me. I would have never thought I was going to come here, a place so far and so different, and in college and take this step. But it's so cool now to think about that, because if I really think about myself 3 years ago, I'm like, you don't know what you're going to do. Like, you have no idea what you're going to get to, and keep pushing, keep working, because it's going to be great.
1: Some fantastic stuff. Great to chat with you. Thank you for your time.
0: Thank you. Thank you so much.
1: Because of the way that we did the newcomers the year before, she had gotten in late and it just didn't work out. But man, she is just such a treat to chat with even before the interview. I mean, just a bright human being.
2: There's a lot of great personalities on that team, right?
1: I keep saying that every time. I mean, but they're so nice and kind, and they just, you know, but she lights up a room, you know. Mm-hmm.
2: I have to ask you, who's nicer? Her, Andy Jackson.
1: I can't.
2: Who's the other one?
1: It's Olivia Mauck.
2: Olivia Mauck, yeah. It's a competition that needs to take place. But the good thing is that there's an anger to them on the court, which matters.
1: Yes. I cannot wait to see again, just because think how good she was last year. And I'm pretty sure you were of the camp when we were voting for, you know, female newcomer of the year. You were pretty. You push pretty hard for Virginia.
2: Yeah. I mean, you just look what she did and the impact that she had on this team, and you just think how young she is in her volleyball career and how good she already is. And the impact that she's going to have on this team is tremendous. She's a huge reason why they're preseason number one in the country.
1: Yep. So I cannot wait to see what jumps she makes going into year number two again, just with a lot more familiarity of playing in America, playing college volleyball with her team, all of the above. So, again, appreciate her time with us here on Sports Nightly. 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
1: Hy-Vee, where there's a helpful smile in every aisle. 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Welcome back to Sports Nightly. Kyle Crooks, I'm Jessica Cootie, also joined by Camden Cohn here because it is time for the segment that we still don't have a name for. And it's almost over.
2: That adds to the charm, though.
1: It's almost over next week.
2: That's how it should stay. It's over on your end, but on my half of the show,
1: you're still keeping it. You guys gonna do it during?
2: You can continue your show over there, but on the other half, the other two thirds of this three camera shot, we're gonna be doing it.
12: Well, we got to replace it with picks soon, right?
1: Picks. We've also have I don't know, these things called coaches shows that Danny Busboom Kelly and Matt Rule and his staff will be on, also the AD show. So Troy Dannon, I'm sorry, but it's probably going to get pushed to the back burner.
12: Can we just put it in the coach's show?
1: Mm-hmm.
2: Ask
12: like Trivia Tuesday during Danny's show. Like,
1: she'd probably love that.
12: JB would be very good.
2: That show is a trip, by the way.
1: Yes.
2: JB and Danny, you're going to want to tune in for that. It's a trip.
12: It's must watch every week.
1: All right. Well, what do you have for us?
12: All right. We're kind of all over the place.
2: The music is playing.
12: Good. let's start with something Kyle brought up off the air, but the couple that got married at a McDonald's over the weekend.
2: This is just fantastic.
12: If you got married, what fast food restaurant would you do so in?
2: So let's get some details to this. So in Ohio, a couple got married at a McDonald's on Thornton Street in Akron, Ohio. The entrance, the bride made her official entrance into the ceremony by walking out from the employee staff area. The flower girl tossed petals directly out of a Happy Meal box. The decor, the service area was decorated with red and yellow balloons matching the brand's iconic corporate colors. The cake, a coworker baked a custom wedding cake specifically for the celebration. Now, apparently this was the lady's boss's idea to do this. I assume they got a discount, but I first saw this on TikTok and it was tremendous.
1: Okay. So what would be your place?
12: Yeah, so where are you getting married?
2: How about Sonic? On rollerblades.
12: Would you do it on the outside, like drive-thru or inside?
2: You can use all of it. That's beautiful aspect of picking Sonic.
12: Everyone pulls up.
2: And you
12: up.
2: Can have one of those slushies, too.
1: Let's see. If we're talking about what I eat the most, it'd be like a sandwich place, like Jimmy John's.
2: Jimmy John's.
12: Or Good Sense.
1: But I'm trying to think. There's got to be a fast food restaurant that's more fun to be in. Somebody mentioned Runza on the chat.
12: Yeah.
1: Dr. J did.
12: Runza would be good.
1: So.
2: I'm sure McDonald's has reached out to this couple, and they're going to do something probably for their honeymoon. They have to. I mean, this is incredible publicity.
1: Yes. Okay.
2: I mean, that's the Midwest, baby. Yeah, they love that. Akron, Ohio.
12: Part of the Midwest? Cal, Ohio?
2: Yeah. Middle part of the country.
1: Okay.
12: All right, next up. Field of Dreams MLB game between the Twins and Phillies is on Thursday. We may have talked about this before, but what is your favorite sports movie?
2: Favorite sports
1: Hoosiers.
2: Movie?
1: Hoosiers.
2: Hoosiers. I still haven't seen it, by the way.
12: Do you have like a top three?
2: I watched Bull Durham the other a couple weeks ago. The first time.
1: Hoosiers is my number one. I also, the basketball team actually had a video that they put out talking about their top favorite movies, and both Coach Linzer and Coach Hoiberg had Hoosiers on their list.
2: I did see that. I would probably go Happy Gilmore's up there, Major League, probably 1A.
1: I also like Coach Carter.
2: What's the movie with Denzel Washington as the coach? Is it Friday Night Lights? I know there's a TV show.
13: Remember the Titans.
2: Remember the Titans. Yeah. Thank you, CSD. Remember the Titans probably up there, too.
12: The Sandlot.
2: Sandlot's great. Yeah.
12: Rookie of the Year.
13: Any Given Sunday.
1: Yeah, Rookie of the Year.
2: Any Given Sunday with Pacino.
1: Mighty Ducks.
12: Mighty Ducks is funny. Little Giants.
2: I love Little Giants.
1: The annexation of Puerto Rico. That's what we should call for Akron.
2: Yes.
1: That's what they need to do in their opening drive.
2: God, that's fantastic.
12: Good story.
2: I had that on VHS growing up. You know what a VHS tape is?
12: I do.
2: You're old enough. How about you guys?
12: Young ones.
2: You watch Space Jam on VHS? Okay. At least we haven't totally aged out.
12: Not yet.
2: Of their demographic.
12: Not yet.
1: Okay.
12: Another one. Today is Snoopy's birthday.
2: Snoopy.
12: Did either
2: Snoop
12: of you
2: Dog
12: watch?
2: Or Snoopy?
12: Snoopy.
2: Okay.
12: With the peanuts. Any of you?
2: Of the what? of the peanuts? Okay.
12: Did either of you watch growing up? And if so.
1: I did not. I didn't watch it, but something happened. During a broadcast with Greg one time, and he brought up the football falling off the tee.
12: Yep.
2: Oh yeah, that's classic.
12: Do you have a favorite character?
2: Linus with the blanket.
12: Yep. Pigpen.
2: Pigpen. It reminds me a lot of myself.
1: I don't
12: know. You watch like the holiday versions?
2: Mm-mm.
12: Like the Thanksgiving.
2: The Halloween version, Halloween. Christmas version,
12: Christmas.
2: Yeah.
1: No, I didn't watch it growing up. Hey, a couple more recommendations for a sports movie. The Natural from Dan Coyote.
2: Mm.
1: Bad News Bears from Dreis. Rocky from Children of the Corn. And we have a Caddyshack from Matt.
2: Caddyshack, great movie. Don't watch Caddyshack 2.
12: That one not good?
2: Horrific.
1: Also have some suggestions for In-N-Out Burgers for getting married at. Because then you could exchange onion rings.
12: There you go.
2: I like that.
1: Go.
12: Do you want one more?
2: One more.
1: We got time.
12: I filled out a survey earlier today, and it asked for my favorite stadium/arena that I've ever been to. Do you guys have a favorite or a top three?
2: Favorite?
12: You don't have to have called it, but like just attended a game or went.
1: Jerry World's incredible. So I was there for several games for Big 10 or Big 12 championships. And it's hard to not say that one. College road environment, and I know this is going to probably irk Kyle a little bit because he's wanted to be there so bad this year, but Neyland Stadium, Tennessee, that was unbelievable atmosphere.
2: Yes. Globe Life Field was pretty cool because it's a newer ballpark, the Texas Rangers ballpark. In terms of college, Auburn was pretty unique. Bryant Denny was pretty unique at Alabama. I would say maybe Globe Life.
1: You know, what's the Vegas stadium we went to?
2: Oh, yeah, Legion. I would say probably Legion.
1: It was really nice. And their hospitality was, they're like Nebraska nice in there.
2: Yeah, I would say actually Legion. Yeah, sometimes you forget how many places you've been.
1: Yeah.
12: Did you see the Bills stadium?
2: Yeah, so apparently there's a lot of issues there in terms of like just putting seats, and then there's railings and there's a lot of seats that are just blocked off where you have no view of the field. They got to figure out some things in that stadium.
1: We'll see. Searles is a Bills fan. Maybe I have to ask him about it.
2: Yeah. Brand new stadium. Brand spanking new.
1: All right. Good stuff.
12: Thank you.
2: Well done.
1: All right. Going to get to break. We're back to wrap up the field next.
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2: what a
1: Monday.
2: Show. What a
1: Monday.
2: Show.
1: What a show. We also had some fun during commercial breaks.
2: We almost had to smack the dump button. We had takes.
1: Finical Bank Arena.
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1: Oh,
2: I'll tell you what, this might be the best show we've ever done.
1: It's Monday. It's Monday, people. Tim, want to mention, Tim in Minnesota texted in, and we should say this, sending thoughts and also congratulations to Roger Craig. He is officially inducted into the Hall of Fame over the weekend.
2: Yeah, great Husker, and going into a place that is forever Pro Football Hall of Fame. He had the video speech entering the Hall of Fame, the diagnosis that he revealed during his speech. So we wish all the best to him. And it was the dementia diagnosis that he did mention. A lot of people were shocked to hear the news. But again, a little bittersweet moment there with the announcement of the dementia diagnosis. But a wait for him to get into the Hall of Fame, and richly deserved. And he is a great Husker.
1: Very, very, very sad. Someone's family has battled dementia issues with multiple family members. That is tough to hear, and always hate to hear that. But I love to see the love that he got from social media. Not even just Husker fans, but a lot of love for him over the weekend. And Coach Roll even mentioned him in his speech his podium on Saturday.
2: First player in NFL history with 1,000 rush yards, 1,000 receiving yards in the same season. So, unforgettable player, and he is loved in these parts. We do know that. But he's, like we said, part of forever. That's what the Hall of Fames are. You are now part of forever.
1: All right, good stuff there. So coming up tomorrow, we will have a football availability. So Rob Orich is scheduled to chat tomorrow with the media for the first time here during fall camp.
2: Look forward to hearing from him. Talk a little bit about how the guys are. We've had a chance to see how they're moving around a little bit, but get his expert analysis on what he's seeing. We'll also hear from Tyler Yelk as well. Coaches the safeties. There should be about 2 to 4 players that also will speak tomorrow. So there's going to be a representative from the players as well. So it's a big availability. Usually all the position coaches during training camp will have a chance to talk, and Matt Rhule will probably talk once a week. Leading up to the season, you'll hear from the coordinators a little bit, like you will hear from Rob, but also hear from Dana at some point here soon on the podium, and all the position guys.
1: Who's your next assistant to target?
2: It's a good question. Maybe Jeep.
1: Yeah, that'd be good.
2: It all depends on, too, like, I was going to talk to Rob today, but what's the point of doing that if he's just going to talk on the podium tomorrow?
1: Yeah. So but it'll be good to get an interview with him, maybe a week or so in after this, because he'll know even more after a couple weeks into it.
2: Yeah, I mean, they'll get to the point where they'll start putting on more pads, going full pads, and start to scrimmage a little bit as a team, perhaps in Memorial Stadium. So you're going to learn a lot more over the next couple weeks.
1: So we'll bring that for you tomorrow. Play some clips, talk some Husker defense tomorrow. Probably a couple players, don't know who yet, but lots of football talk.
2: And you'll hear from us.
1: Yes, and we'll see if Kyle can make it through a hot practice again tomorrow.
2: Oh, boy. Hopefully the weather's going to cool up. Today was tough for a lot of people.
1: Luckily, you learned not to wear polos and slacks out there.
2: We have learned quickly.
1: So, all right, that is going to do it for us. Thanks to Camden, Duke, CSD, Maddie Mills. We got a full house in here today. For Kyle Crooks, I'm Jessica Cootie. We'll talk to you tomorrow night.

0: KNEN Norfolk. Northeast Nebraska's home for the Huskers is here.
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1: I want to tell you a story about the house went blue.

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But for 5 years, she was so nice. 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I come home one particular evening. The landlady said, you got the rent money yet? I said,

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I've been walking all day. She said, that don't confront me. Long as I get my money next Friday. Now next Friday I come out in the rain. And out the door I went.

agree, George. I agree. Everybody funny. George Thorogood on Nebraska's Rock Station 94 Rock. The Red Rockers, Sammy Hagar, right before that here on your Monday evening. Ben Keller hanging out here with you. I've got STP, Seether, and more coming up. Right now it's Tesla.

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0: Stone Temple Pilots on Nebraska's Rock Station, 94 Rock, and that's kind of stuff you're going to hear on 90s at noon. 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I've got your NCNAC weather forecast and Def Leppard coming up.
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0: 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Increasing clouds throughout the night tonight with a slight chance of late night showers and thunderstorms, low around 68. Mostly sunny for you tomorrow, high near 90, and partly cloudy tomorrow night with a chance of overnight showers and thunderstorms, low around 67 degrees.
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0: the 1993 album Get a Grip. That's Aerosmith Fever on Nebraska's Rock Station 94 Rock. 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

Bob Seger on Nebraska's Rock Station 94 Rock Billy Idol. Right before that, well, I don't want you to forget to check out Time Machine Tuesdays here on 94 Rock. It's where we recall events like news, movies, and sports of a particular year. Then we play the number one song from that day in that year. And it's all brought to you by Norfolk Hometown. Ben Keller hanging out here with you on your Monday evening. I've got you two, Pat Benatar, Joan Jett, and more coming up right now. Let's head to Uncle Tom's Cabin with Warren.

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1: We got some nasty weather heading our way. 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
0: 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Increasing clouds throughout the night tonight with a slight chance of late night showers and thunderstorms, low around 68. Mostly sunny for you tomorrow, high near 90, and partly cloudy tomorrow night with a chance of overnight showers and thunderstorms, low around 67 degrees.
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Sticks in the middle of a long stretch here. Favorite song, Nebraska's Rock Station 94 Rock. Pat Benatar right before that. And we keep it going for you right now with Joan Jett and the Blackhearts.

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0: away with The Offspring on Nebraska's Rock Station 94 Rock, wrapping up another 94 Rock block, and that one was brought to you by H&H Roofing. 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

0: It's the Black Crowes on Nebraska's Rock Station 94 Rock. Cinderella, Gypsy Road right before that. 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
8: Today, I'm paying tribute to heavy metal. So how is that different from every other day? Because the heavy metal I'm referring to is the movie that was released this week back in 1981. The film was produced by Ivan Reitman and Leonard Mogul. Leonard was also the publisher of Heavy Metal magazine, which was the basis for the movie. It's basically a science fiction and fantasy animated movie featuring lots of graphic violence, nudity, and sex. Not surprisingly, critics were not fans, and it had only modest success at the box office. Over time, heavy metal has become a cult classic, as it should be. The soundtrack went to number 12 on the Billboard 200 and had a bunch of killer tracks from bands like Black Sabbath, Nazareth, Grand Funk, Cheap Trick, Blue Oyster Cult, and many others. Strangely, though, there are a lot of songs on there that definitely are not metal, which makes no sense at all if you ask me, and I am Mr. Heavy Metal. So, if you haven't figured out that I'm going to play the title track, then you just haven't been paying attention. This is Sammy Hagar with Heavy Metal on your Daily House of Haircut. Fire!

0: at Sammy Hagar the Horrible, commemorating the anniversary of the release of the film Heavy Metal on your daily House of Hair cut. Hey, for some social entertainment, make sure you follow the House of Hair on Facebook. And while you're at it, follow me on X and Instagram at D Snyder. Like me on Facebook at Face D Snyder. And download the free Cameo app if you want a personal video message from me for anyone for any occasion. It really makes a great gift. And I'm reminding you once again, if it ain't metal, it's crap! See you tomorrow.
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8: 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Increasing clouds throughout the rest of the night with a slight chance of scattered showers and thunderstorms, low around 68. Tomorrow, mostly sunny, high near 90. And tomorrow night, partly cloudy with a chance of late night showers and thunderstorms, low around 67 degrees.
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Guns N' Roses right before that. Hey, make sure you check out the lineup of live music for Greenlight Great Night at 94rock.fm. I'll give you more details of what's happening in a bit. Right now, it's the Replacements. Yeah.

doing some running with Van Halen on your Monday evening on Nebraska's Rock Station 94 Rock. The Chili Peppers coming up. Right now, it's Robert Palmer.

0: It's the Red Hot Chili Peppers on Nebraska's Rock Station 94 Rock. Well, not red. I want to talk about green. Green Light Great Night means live music. And coming up for you Wednesday, it's the Outback Variety Band at the Knox County Fair Pavilion at 5:30. Then on Saturday, lots to do. Pet Rock is at the Humphrey Community Center at 7. 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And Jeff Conrad on Saturday is at 108 Barn Grill at 8. 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

David Bowie on Nebraska's Rock Station 94 Rock, the King of Canada. Brian Adams right before that here in the final hour of your Monday evening. Ben Keller hanging out here with you. I've got Foghat, NXS, Derek and the Dominoes, and more coming up. Right now, it's The Call.

0: hope it's not just me, but boy, do I wish they were more popular. The Meat Puppets, Backwater on Nebraska's Rock Station 94 Rock. And that reminds me to remind you to check out 90s at Noon. 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I've got your NCN AccuWeather forecast, and we're going to rock with Twisted Sister coming up.
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4: Destructive winds is just deadly.
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3: 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Increasing clouds throughout the rest of the night with a slight chance of scattered showers and thunderstorms, low around 68. Tomorrow, mostly sunny, high near 90. And tomorrow night, partly cloudy with a chance of late night showers and thunderstorms, low around 67 degrees.
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I've got Third Eye Blind coming up, but right now we keep it going with NXS.

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8: 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Mostly sunny for your Tuesday with a high near 90. Winds mostly calm. Scattered showers and thunderstorms possible for tonight, with a low getting down to around 68 degrees.
9: 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Citizens, remain calm. Rock levels are within acceptable limits. You may continue rocking. Thank you for your cooperation.
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1: 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I'm missing it? 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
3: Destructive winds is just deadly.
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7: 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Mostly sunny for your Tuesday with a high near 90. Winds mostly calm. Scattered showers and thunderstorms possible for tonight with a low getting down to around 68 degrees.
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Now listen here, pilgrim. I'm a cowboy. On a steel horse I ride. And I'll make it through this 94 rock block. Dead or alive.

Austin 316 says, you better not turn the channel during this 94 Rock Block. And that's the bottom line, because Stone Cold said so.

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9: 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Mostly sunny for your Tuesday with a high near 90. Winds mostly calm. And scattered showers and thunderstorms possible for tonight with a low getting down to around 68 degrees.
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11: 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Mostly sunny for your Tuesday with a high near 90. Winds mostly calm. Then scattered showers and thunderstorms possible for tonight with a low getting down to around 68 degrees.
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And I will strike down upon thee with great vengeance and furious anger those who attempt to poison and destroy 94 Rock. 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
6: 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Mostly sunny for your Tuesday with a high near 90. Winds mostly calm. Scattered showers and thunderstorms possible for tonight with a low getting down to around 68 degrees.
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3: Destructive winds
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7: 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Mostly sunny for your Tuesday with a high near 90. Winds mostly calm. Scattered showers and thunderstorms possible for tonight with a low getting down to around 68 degrees.
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2: 74 degrees at 6:14, partly sunny, 90 today. Good morning. Welcome to a Tuesday. Thank you both for listening. It's Mookie in the Morning. Hollywood Minute, Tea Time with the T-Man coming up. And we'll talk with supermodel Christie Brinkley. 94 Rock with Def Nip.

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1: Hey, baby. It's the anniversary of my death this week, but, you know, I've been gone almost 50 years. Maybe it's time you stop celebrating it. And what's with all these tourists traipsing through my house? Kind of creepy. And what's with all this crap you keep buying? Elvis bobbleheads. Elvis underwear. What's wrong with you people? Well, actually, I kind of like the undies. Anyway, you want to do something for me? Next time you see one of them Elvis impersonators, punch him right in the face. Losers. Oh, and thanks for putting young sexy Elvis on the postage stamp. So, to recap, stop celebrating my death. Thanks for the stamp, and stomp those goofy impersonators. Okay? Elvis out.
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1: Good morning. Court records are providing new details in a Nebraska petition fraud investigation. The case involves five out-of-state suspects accused of fraud while gathering petition signatures for the Good Government Lincoln campaign. Court records reviewed by the Nebraska Examiner show at least four out of the five out-of-state petition circulators arrested last week allegedly notarized their own petitions. Nebraska law prohibits notaries from notarizing their own documents, and Secretary of State records show none of the defendants held in an active or expired Nebraska notary commission. The five face felony charges and are awaiting extradition to Nebraska as the investigation continues. A pair of waterline breaks are interfering with day-to-day operations at the Nebraska State Penitentiary. The Nebraska Department of Corrections says the first break happened on Thursday and was repaired a day later. Then on Friday, another break happened within a housing unit, impacting water to a significant portion of the facility and for the inmates. More than 700 inmates are directly affected, living in four out of the nine housing units. Officials say fixing the break is more complex because the exact location is unknown as of now, and it's also under concrete close to electrical lines. Officials say they are handing out bottled water every 4 hours or more frequently if necessary. The state penitentiary is the oldest facility within the Nebraska Department of Corrections portfolio, with portions of it being constructed in 1869. A new penitentiary is being built northeast of Lincoln and is expected to be finished sometime in 2028. People interested in attending the U.S. Senate debate at the Nebraska State Fair are now able to register. News Channel Nebraska is hosting the debate on Tuesday, September 1st in Grand Island. The debate will feature Republican Senator Pete Ricketts and independent challenger Dan Osborne. You can register for free by clicking on the debate graphic on the homepage of newschannelnebraska.com. 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
0: 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Kind of a toasty Tuesday, partly sunny and 90 this afternoon, low of 70 tonight. And then we begin the cool down, partly cloudy, 80 tomorrow, rain and 80 for Thursday and Friday. Currently 74, Holly Weir Minute, tea time at the T-WAN coming up. Next hour, we talk with supermodel Christie Brinkley. 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
1: Fall Out Boy. Their first two shows were played while nameless. They thus openly solicited name ideas from crowd members after finishing their second show set, to which one fan, who clearly loved The Simpsons, yelled out Radioactive Man's sidekick as a potential name. Fall Out Boy. Although they considered calling themselves Forget Me Not, Short Story, and Unhappy Ending, Fall Out Boy won out in the end when they asked friends to vote on their short list of names.

Hey, this is Pete Wentz of Fall Out Boy, and you're listening to Dropout Boy, because he didn't graduate high school. Mookie in the Morning on 94 Rock.

0: The Holly Weird Minute on 94 Rock. 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
1: Welcome to Hollywood. Ariana Grande just notched her 7th number one album. Wow, sing, act, dance. Is there anything she cannot do other than eat? A man was arrested for breaking into Kim Kardashian's home in Hidden Hills, California. Kim's now looking for a home in really Hidden Hills, California. Harry Potter actress Jessica Cave says she made more money from OnlyFans than her whole acting career. Please, nobody tell this to Rosie O'Donnell.
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0: time for some morning tea with Mookie and the T-Man.
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0: 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On 94 Rock.
2: If you're having a birthday today, have a happy one, you share it with Terry Bollea. Who is that, you say, Mookie? Well, we knew him better as Hulk Hogan. Would have been 73 today. Passed away just about a year ago, if you can believe it. So we're asking you on Facebook, who's the first wrestler you think of when I say old school wrestling? I guess it depends on how old you are, right?
3: Yeah. I think everyone's answer will be Hulk Hogan, so sure. I'm going to go out on a limb and not say that. I'm going to go with The Undertaker.
2: Nice.
3: Dude, the guy was dark and mysterious and just always won.
2: Sounds like a soap opera. He's so dark and mysterious. Yeah, but he's super creepy. I'm surprised they never did like a horror movie with that guy. That would have been awesome. Or did they? I don't know. Maybe I missed it. Somebody let me know. I watched the hell out of that. And I'll go a little more old school. I always loved The Ultimate Warrior. That dude was...
3: There you go.
2: He was intense, man. He'd come out and like shake the ropes. And the whole ring would shake and do his... And love the face paint. Whenever I go to the county fair and they're doing face painting, I'm like, can you do Ultimate Warrior? And the answer is always no. Oh, well.
3: Oh.
2: Yeah.
3: Well, he was so crazy because he was always like 90% of his life, he was roid raging. So,
2: and when you roid rage, you tend to road rage too sometimes.
3: Yeah, too.
2: Well, just rage in general. So. But I'm going with Ultimate Warriors, going with Undertaker. Hulk Hogan's birthday. Let us know on Facebook. Name the first wrestler you think of when I say old school.
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0: If you've ever had the runaround getting a roofer, you weren't calling the right one. 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
12: The Wayne State College women's soccer team was selected 11th in the 2026 NSIC preseason coaches poll released earlier this week by the league office in Minnesota. The Wildcats received 95 points in voting conducted by league coaches after finishing last season with records of 6-8-4 overall and 5-8-2 in the NSIC, finishing in 11th place. The Wildcats kick off 2026 Friday, August 28th, hosting Morningside in a non-conference contest starting at 4 p.m. at the WSC soccer pitch. Nebraska junior wide receiver Ja'Cory Barney Jr. was named the Paul Hornung Award watch list earlier this week. The award is presented annually by the Louisville Sports Commission to the most versatile player in major college football and is named after football legend and Louisville native Paul Hornung. Barney, who was on the watch list last year, returns after playing a significant role on both offense and special teams for the Big Red. You can find more of today's news and sports online at newschannelnebraska.com. From the NCN Newsroom, I'm Braden Shanahan.
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94 Rock and Mookie in the morning. But be glad you live in Nebraska after hearing this story. A man with a machete fought another man with a hatchet in a supermarket parking lot. And if you can't guess what state this occurred in, do you even know your own country? I mean, really.

Greetings. This is Dr. Evil. You're listening to my number one henchman, Mookie, in the morning on 94 Rock. I shall call him Mini Mook.

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1: Now, the story of the ex-cop who himself was once arrested and handcuffed by the man who today is his personal manager. It's the story of Eddie Money. Back in 1969, not long after he left New York City and his policeman's job, Eddie moved to Oakland, California. One night, he and a buddy went over to a concert and dance promoted by the world-famous rock impresario, Bill Graham. Eddie's friend had too much to drink that night, and he started to climb a post in the dance hall. Two security cops tried pulling him down, and they couldn't reach him. So they got a broomstick and started swatting him. Well, Eddie Money wasn't about to stand by and watch his buddy get whacked with a broom, so he jumped the security officers. And while they were wrestling on the ground with Eddie, Eddie's friend slid down the post and took off, leaving Eddie all alone to be sat on and held by the security guards while they called over Bill Graham. Well, Graham slapped handcuffs on Eddie and made a citizen's arrest for disturbing the peace. A city policeman was called, but before Eddie could be taken into custody, he took off running, handcuffs and all. Fade out and fade in 8 years later. It's 1977, and Eddie Money's earned a reputation in the Bay Area as a singer. One night after a performance, who should come by to compliment him but his old handcuffer, Bill Graham? They talk. Eddie mentions he's looking for a manager, and they make a deal.

0: The Money Man rocking the Big Red 94 Rock and Mookie in the morning. Our next guest, one of the original supermodels, star of the movie Vacation, former wife of Billy Joel and so much more, and now star of the new movie along with Steve Guttenberg called American Summer, hitting theaters next month. The one and only Christy Brinkley joins us. Good morning.
1: Good morning to you, Mookie.
0: Brinkley and Mookie. I feel like this is Oprah and Uma. Mookie Brinkley. Brinkley?
1: Mookie Brinkley. Mookie. I love it.
0: But let's get down to brass tacks here and talk about the new movie, American Summer. It sounds wonderful.
1: Yes. Oh, this is, you know, just one of those beautiful coming-of-age stories. It's an indie film, and it centers on Steve Guttenberg's character, Mikey. And he's kind of reflecting back on this great summer he had, you know, growing up, when he met this special girl, and he made the travel baseball team. Plus, he was going through this painful part of his life when his dad was, you know, missing overseas while with the Army.
0: Oh, wow.
1: And it's this sort of tribute to small-town USA life, you know? It's about all those wonderful things that bring people together, which is what movies and baseball and community and family have always done.
0: Right. It's got a lot of heart, basically.
1: Yes. It's so heartfelt and nostalgic and a throwback, you know, to the kind of movies that have always brought the whole family together. And, you know, it's got that great mix of baseball and first love and humor and adventure and just genuine emotion. It's very magical, and it's about that life-changing summer that I think we've all had, you know.
0: Definitely. And tell me about your character.
1: Yes, I play adult Kelly, for lack of a better description. I'm the grown-up version of the girl he fell in love with back in that special summer. And I don't want to spoil anything, so I really can't say anymore.
0: Okay, I get it.
1: But, you know, the cast is wonderful, with Steve and myself and Dan Lauria. You'll remember he was the dad on The Wonder Years.
0: Yes.
1: And it also has some real-life Major League baseball players like Lee Mazzilli and Luis Soho.
0: That is cool.
1: Yes.
0: As we wrap up, I did want to ask about this because there's been a lot of talk in the media about it lately, about how your marriage to Billy Joel ended. And I want to give you a chance to, you know, say your piece and give your part of the story. Because I know you recently wrote a book where you talked about it too.
1: Well, you know, some of the media that's come out about this has taken, you know, we were together for 11 years. We dated for a full year. Then we were engaged for a full year. We were living together already. And then we got married and we stayed married for 9 years. So 11 years. And in the 11 years, you know, I wrote, you know, a couple of the things that made me understand that we needed to divorce, because there were things happening that were beyond my ability to help and to change. But there's so many great moments. And it upset me when I saw the headlines, like only, it felt like Billy bashing. But I think in retrospect now, what you see is that sometimes if the bad things didn't happen, that great thing that came after probably never would have happened. But it's how you react to the bad things, it's how you write your own script to get out of it, that kind of became a thread, a triumphant thread, you know, that people can relate to.
0: Yes. Well, thank you for speaking on that.
1: Absolutely.
0: And we can't wait to check out the new movie dropping next month, American Summer, starring our guest, Christy Brinkley. Thank you so much for the time.
1: Thank you, Mookie.
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4: 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Today we're talking about tympanostomy.
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8: Good morning. Court records are providing new details in a Nebraska petition fraud investigation. The case involves five out-of-state suspects accused of fraud while gathering petition signatures for the Good Government Lincoln campaign. Court records reviewed by the Nebraska Examiner show at least four out of the five out-of-state petition circulators arrested last week allegedly notarized their own petitions. Nebraska law prohibits notaries from notarizing their own documents, and Secretary of State records show none of the defendants held in an active or expired Nebraska notary commission. The five face felony charges and are awaiting extradition to Nebraska as the investigation continues. A pair of waterline breaks are interfering with day-to-day operations at the Nebraska State Penitentiary. The Nebraska Department of Corrections says the first break happened on Thursday and was repaired a day later. Then on Friday, another break happened within a housing unit, impacting water to a significant portion of the facility and for the inmates. More than 700 inmates are directly affected, living in four out of the nine housing units. Officials say fixing the break is more complex because the exact location is unknown as of now, and it's also under concrete close to electrical lines. Officials say they are handing out bottled water every 4 hours or more frequently if necessary. The state penitentiary is the oldest facility within the Nebraska Department of Corrections portfolio, with portions of it being constructed in 1869. A new penitentiary is being built northeast of Lincoln and is expected to be finished sometime in 2028. People interested in attending the U.S. Senate debate at the Nebraska State Fair are now able to register. News Channel Nebraska is hosting the debate on Tuesday, September 1st in Grand Island. The debate will feature Republican Senator Pete Ricketts and independent challenger Tan Osborne. You can register for free by clicking on the debate graphic on the homepage of newschannelnebraska.com. 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
0: 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If you look, grab a drink, a slice of Valentino's pizza, and roll on. Jerry Sinclair on 13th Street has your summer road trip essentials. Great day for some road trips there. It's partly sunny and 90 this afternoon, low of 70 tonight. Partly sunny, 88 tomorrow. Right now, 74.

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1: Don't you ever, you can never get out of here. 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
2: Ariana Grande just notched her 7th number one album. Wow, sing, act, dance. Is there anything she cannot do other than eat? A man was arrested for breaking into Kim Kardashian's home in Hidden Hills, California. Kim's now looking for a home in really Hidden Hills, California. Harry Potter actress Jessica Cave says she made more money from OnlyFans than her whole acting career. Please, nobody tell this to Rosie O'Donnell.
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2: 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Drinking 2 gallons of vodka a day? 2 gallons a
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Hello there, I'm Ron Burgundy. You're listening to someone who thinks he's kind of a big deal. He's not. Mookie in the Morning on 94 Rock. You stay classy, Northeast Nebraska.

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1: Hey, baby. It's the anniversary of my death this week, but, you know, I've been gone almost 50 years. Maybe it's time you stop celebrating it. And what's with all these tourists traipsing through my house? Kind of creepy. And what's with all this crap you keep buying? Elvis bobbleheads. Elvis underwear. What's wrong with you people? Well, actually, I kind of like the undies. Anyway, you want to do something for me? Next time you see one of them Elvis impersonators, punch him right in the face. Losers. Oh, and thanks for putting young sexy Elvis on the postage stamp. So, to recap, stop celebrating my death. Thanks for the stamp, and stomp those goofy impersonators. Okay? Elvis out.
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3: Good morning. The Wayne State College women's soccer team was selected 11th in the 2026 NSIC preseason coaches poll released earlier this week by the league office in Minnesota. The Wildcats received 95 points in voting conducted by league coaches after finishing last season with records of 6-8-4 overall and 5-8-2 in the NSIC, finishing in 11th place. The Wildcats kick off 2026 Friday, August 28th, hosting Morningside in a non-conference contest starting at 4 p.m. at the WSC soccer pitch. Nebraska junior wide receiver Ja'Cory Barney Jr. was named the Paul Hornung Award watch list earlier this week. The award is presented annually by the Louisville Sports Commission to the most versatile player in major college football and is named after football legend and Louisville native Paul Hornung. Barney, who was on the watch list last year, returns after playing a significant role on both offense and special teams for the Big Red. Speaking of Nebraska football, the Huskers are currently inching their way towards their season opener during fall camp this week. One of the areas that has some question marks is the defensive back room. The Huskers returned all Big Ten honorable mention Andrew Marshall from last year's squad, but has a open spot on the other end of the perimeter. Secondary coach Addison Williams was on the Huskers radio network earlier this week and talked about what that competition looks like in camp.
4: It's been a really good competition. Obviously, we only got one guy in the room that actually played a lot of football here. I know Vic Evans came in. He's played a lot of ball at FIU, but not at this level. So it's a very inexperienced room, but it's a very talented room. And so the competition was really high in the spring, and I think those guys did a good job over the course of the summer kind of coming back, picking up where they left off from the spring, and then also coming into fall camp in great shape and ready to compete. So the guys are doing a really good job competing.
3: The Huskers kick off the season September 5th against Ohio at 11 a.m. at Memorial Stadium. You can find more of today's sports online at newschannelnebraska.com. 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
1: Van Halen music, you should be able to hold your glass of beer, and you should be able to move right up to the moment before it spills. 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

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Police in San Diego just busted dozens of people for prostitution while Comic-Con was in town.

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1: Are you not impressed with the name Foo Fighters?
2: Honestly, Foo Fighters is like the stupidest band name you've ever heard. It's a horrible name. The first thing that I recorded, I didn't want people to know it was me, because I didn't want people to think like, oh, that guy from Nirvana is trying to start another band. So I just called it Foo Fighters because it sounded like a group of people.
1: Right.
2: Like, sure. Yeah. And I had read it in a UFO book or something like that. And but it stuck and it stayed all this time. And I just can't believe, if I knew that we would be here, I would have picked a different name.

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2: It's the most wonderful time of a year. It's National Sandwich Month. I mean, isn't every month National Sandwich Month? So, you know us, the cynical rock station, instead of asking who's got the best sandwich, what city has the worst sandwich? We've got some examples on Facebook. The Philly cheesesteak, the Atlanta fried chicken sandwich, the Boston lobster roll, the Miami Cubano, the New York pastrami and rye, forget about it. Chicago Italian beef, L.A. with their fancy PBJ, it's artisanal bread. Kansas City barbecue or New Orleans po' boy. Or, as they say on Family Feud, you can go out on your own with a different answer. What city has the worst sandwich?
3: All right, well, I'm going to go with Iowa. Let's okay, go Des Moines.
2: Okay, there we go. So, like, not a city?
3: Well, yeah, I mean, like, any place in Iowa sucks. So
2: any sandwich from Iowa, I don't care what kind.
3: Yeah, I'm guessing it's just right. I'm guessing it's just like a piece of cheese on bread. So I'll go with Des Moines for that.
2: The Des Moines cheese sandwich.
3: Yeah, if I had to pick on this this list, it would be Los Angeles Fancy PB&J, which looks like just a grilled cheese made with peanut butter and jelly, ooh, which would probably be delicious, by the way.
2: But LA would ruin it because that's what they do.
3: But all of these sandwiches I would definitely eat. So,
2: oh, yeah. I mean, you put a shoe and enough, you know, Chick-fil-A sauce on it and put it between two pieces of bread, I'll eat it. I'm going to go with the Boston lobster roll sandwich only because, hear me out. There's a method of my madness. Lobster is a very rich and savory food. And to me, personally, I can only eat it in small quantities. That's a lot of lobster on that sandwich. Like, that lobster is crawling out of the sandwich. It would just be too much. It's just too rich. I'm just saying. So that would be my pick. But once again, pretty much all of these are awesome, but if one has to be the worst sandwich, let us know on Facebook, National Sandwich Month, which city has the worst sandwich.
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6: Destructive winds is just deadly.
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7: Good morning. Court records are providing new details in a Nebraska petition fraud investigation. The case involves five out-of-state suspects accused of fraud while gathering petition signatures for the Good Government Lincoln campaign. Court records reviewed by the Nebraska Examiner show at least four out of the five out-of-state petition circulators arrested last week allegedly notarized their own petitions. Nebraska law prohibits notaries from notarizing their own documents, and Secretary of State records show none of the defendants held in an active or expired Nebraska Notary Commission. The five face felony charges and are awaiting extradition to Nebraska as the investigation continues. A pair of waterline breaks are interfering with day-to-day operations at the Nebraska State Penitentiary. The Nebraska Department of Corrections says the first break happened on Thursday and was repaired a day later. Then on Friday, another break happened within a housing unit, impacting water to a significant portion of the facility and for the inmates. More than 700 inmates are directly affected, living in four out of the nine housing units. Officials say fixing the break is more complex because the exact location is unknown as of now, and it's also under concrete close to electrical lines. Officials say they are handing out bottled water every 4 hours or more frequently if necessary. The state penitentiary is the oldest facility within the Nebraska Department of Corrections portfolio, with portions of it being constructed in 1869. A new penitentiary is being built northeast of Lincoln and is expected to be finished sometime in 2028. People interested in attending the U.S. Senate debate at the Nebraska State Fair are now able to register. News Channel Nebraska is hosting the debate on Tuesday, September 1st in Grand Island. The debate will feature Republican Senator Pete Ricketts and independent challenger Dan Osborne. You can register for free by clicking on the debate graphic on the homepage of newschannelnebraska.com. 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From the NCN Newsroom, I'm Brandon Shanahan.
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6: 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Pretty terrific Tuesday. A little steamy, but not too shabby for early August. Partly sunny and 90. Low 70 tonight. Partly cloudy, 88 tomorrow. Currently 75.

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1: MTV, wanting to capitalize on the success of the single Pink Houses, held a contest called Paint the Mother Pink. The network bought a house in Mellencamp's hometown of Bloomington, Indiana, and was going to give it away to one lucky fan under the condition that they paint it pink. The problem was that MTV didn't do their research, and the first house the network purchased just conveniently happened to be located next to a toxic waste dump.
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1: Welcome to Holly Weird. Ariana Grande just notched her 7th number one album. Wow, sing, act, dance, is there anything she cannot do other than eat? A man was arrested for breaking into Kim Kardashian's home in Hidden Hills, California. Kim's now looking for a home in really Hidden Hills, California. Harry Potter actress Jessica Cave says she made more money from OnlyFans than her whole acting career. Please, nobody tell this to Rosie O'Donnell.
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1: Hey, baby. It's the anniversary of my death this week, but, you know, I've been gone almost 50 years. Maybe it's time you stop celebrating it. And what's with all these tourists traipsing through my house? Kind of creepy. And what's with all this crap you keep buying? Elvis bobbleheads. Elvis underwear. What's wrong with you people? Well, actually, I kind of like the undies. Anyway, you want to do something for me? Next time you see one of them Elvis impersonators, punch him right in the face. Losers. Oh, and thanks for putting young sexy Elvis on the postage stamp. So, to recap, stop celebrating my death. Thanks for the stamp, and stomp those goofy impersonators. Okay? Elvis out.
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4: Good morning. The Wayne State College women's soccer team was selected 11th in the 2026 NSIC preseason coaches poll released earlier this week by the league office in Minnesota. The Wildcats received 95 points in voting conducted by league coaches after finishing last season with records of 6-8-4 overall and 5-8-2 in the NSIC, finishing in 11th place. The Wildcats kick off 2026 Friday, August 28th, hosting Morningside in a non-conference contest starting at 4 p.m. at the WSC soccer pitch. Nebraska junior wide receiver Ja'Cory Barney Jr. was named to the Paul Hornung Award watch list earlier this week. The award is presented annually by the Louisville Sports Commission to the most versatile player in major college football and is named after football legend and Louisville native Paul Hornung. Barney, who was on the watch list last year, returns after playing a significant role on both offense and special teams for the Big Red. Speaking of Nebraska football, the Huskers are currently inching their way towards their season opener during fall camp this week. One of the areas that has some question marks is the defensive back room. The Huskers returned all Big Ten honorable mention Andrew Marshall from last year's squad, but has a open spot on the other end of the perimeter. Secondary coach Addison Williams was on the Huskers radio network earlier this week and talked about what that competition looks like in camp.
5: It's been a really good competition. Obviously, we only got one guy in the room that actually played a lot of football here. I know Vic Evans came in. He played a lot of ball at FIU, but not at this level. So it's a very inexperienced room, but it's a very talented room. And so the competition was really high in the spring, and I think those guys did a good job over the course of the summer kind of coming back, picking up where they left off from the spring, and then also coming into fall camp in great shape and ready to compete. So the guys are doing a really good job competing.
4: The Huskers kick off the season September 5th against Ohio at 11 a.m. at Memorial Stadium. 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
1: Hi, this is Ferris Bueller. Can I speak to Mr. Rooney, please?
2: It's still climbing. The shuttle is still climbing, but there is a problem. There appears to be a serious problem.
3: There has been an accident at the Chernobyl Atomic Power Station. One of the atomic reactors was damaged.
4: It is estimated that 1.5 million people are now infected with the AIDS virus.
5: We did not fight the enemy. Ourselves.
6: At 7 o'clock this evening, Eastern Time, air and naval forces of the United States launched a series of strikes against the headquarters that support Muammar Gaddafi's subversive activities.
0: 1986. And on this day in that year, this was number

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9: 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A toasty Tuesday, partly sunny and 90, low 70 tonight, but we begin the cool down, partly cloudy, 88 tomorrow, rain and 80 for Thursday and for Friday. 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

It's time to fire up the grill. Stop by Pierce Lockers for the best cuts of meat this grilling season. They're open Monday through Saturday on Brown Street in Pierce. 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

0: Live at Budokan, it's Cheap Trick, wrapping up that 94 Rock Block, brought to you by Pierce Lockers, home of the Roggy Dogs. Stop it and see what Trent has in the case. From Roggy Dogs to meat sticks to ground beef, get only the best meat treats at Pierce Lockers, Brown Street and Pierce.
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5: 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December's up $1.42 at $227.37. September feeders are up $3.05 at $347.62. October's $3.10 higher at $338.97. But taking profits, October hogs are down $75 at $82.92. December's down $70 at $74.42. 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
7: 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This is the place for the cool down. It begins today with a high of only 90 under partly sunny skies. Low of 70 tonight, partly cloudy, 80 tomorrow. Rain and 80 for Thursday and Friday. It's an even 80 right now. 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
6: We were in the process of doing a 1031 exchange. We had bought a farm closer to where we were at, and so we thought, well, let's get rid of the property that's furthest away and started looking at who we should use for a realtor. And Big Iron was one of them that came to the top of the list just because they do a great job with their website. They have a broad audience they can reach, and they also know the local market. Having been a lender for 42 years, I've dealt with a lot of realtors of different sorts, and let's just say I had confidence that they were going to be honest, give me a square shot, do a great job of marketing, pull no punches. They're very professional. I would consider them one of the top in the Midwest as far as what they do for their customers.
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0: 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Partly sunny and 90 today, low 70 tonight. Partly cloudy, 88 tomorrow. 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
9: Good afternoon. A pair of waterline breaks are interfering with day-to-day operations at the Nebraska State Penitentiary. The Nebraska Department of Corrections says the first break happened on Thursday and was repaired a day later. Then on Friday, another break happened within a housing unit, impacting water to a significant portion of the facility and for the inmates. More than 700 inmates are directly affected, living in 4 out of the 9 housing units. Officials say fixing the break is more complex because the exact location is unknown as of now, and it's also under concrete close to electrical lines. Officials say they are handing out bottled water every 4 hours or more frequently if necessary. The state penitentiary is the oldest facility within the Nebraska Department of Corrections portfolio, with portions of it being constructed in 1869. A new penitentiary is being built northeast of Lincoln and is expected to be finished sometime in 2028. Court records are providing new details in a Nebraska petition fraud investigation. The case involves five out-of-state suspects accused of fraud while gathering petition signatures for the Good Government Lincoln campaign. Court records reviewed by the Nebraska Examiner show at least four out of the five out-of-state petition circulators arrested last week allegedly notarized their own petitions. Nebraska law prohibits notaries from notarizing their own documents, and Secretary of State records show none of the defendants held in an active or expired Nebraska notary commission. The five face felony charges and are awaiting extradition to Nebraska as the investigation continues. People interested in attending the U.S. Senate debate at the Nebraska State Fair are now able to register. News Channel Nebraska is hosting the debate on Tuesday, September 1st in Grand Island. The debate will feature Republican Senator Pete Ricketts and independent challenger Dan Osborne. You can register for free by clicking on the debate graphic on the homepage of newschannelnebraska.com. 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

0: 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It's Y2K. 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

Good afternoon. The T-Man hanging with you, playing nothing but the great rock of the 90s. Thanks to the District Event Center in Norfolk's River Point District. 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

0: Off the Melancholy and the Infinite Sadness album. That album was huge in the 90s. That's the Smashing Pumpkins on your 94 Rock 90s at noon, brought to you by the District Event Center in Norfolk's River Point District. Got some live music coming your way this Saturday night. The Evan Carter Band going to be playing at the District Event Center's patio. 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More of your 90s at noon coming up next after your weather on 94 Rock.
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3: 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Sunny and warm today, highs near 91. We'll have clouds tonight, overnight lows to 69. Tomorrow turns cloudier, a bit cooler, highs near 87. And Wednesday night brings our best rain chance, with showers and thunderstorms likely overnight. News and weather anytime online at 94rock.fm.
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Crazy video from over the weekend. 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
0: 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It's brought to you by Runza. They make it all better.
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0: 1992. And on this day in that year, this was number one.

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Whether you like your Runza classic cheese or mushroom, Runza makes it all better.

Spanish woman who claims she owns the sun is suing eBay because they won't let her sell it on eBay. For a dollar, she says you can get a piece of the sun, which is nothing. This is why you never play Monopoly after three margaritas, folks. It's Pink Floyd and Money on 94 Rock.

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4: Destructive winds is just deadly.
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0: 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Sunny and warm out there. Going to top out around 91. Some high heat index readings as well. Tonight clouds and overnight lows to 69. For your Wednesday, cloudy, a bit cooler. Highs near 87. Wednesday night brings a pretty good shot of rain before it cools down for Thursday. 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
5: 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It is warm out there and sticky. Highs topping out around 91 for today. Clouds tonight, lows of 69 for tomorrow. A little cloudier and a bit cooler. Highs only near 87. We'll have a nice northeast breeze tomorrow as well. Tomorrow night brings the best rain chances, rain likely, and maybe a pop-up thunderstorm as well. Thursday, a little cooler, highs only near 78. 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

It was on this day in history, August 11th, 1992, the largest shopping mall, the Mall of America, opened in Bloomington, Minnesota. That day, the citizens of Bloomington rejoiced that their town would never be without a Cinnabon, right? Here's Tom Petty on 94 Rock.

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1: An explosion underground in the garage section of the World Trade Center in New York City has killed now 3 people.
2: But I cannot see any structure, any building still standing. The Branch Davidian compound that we have come to know is gone. We're
3: living on it. And the Oscar goes to Bruce Springsteen for Streets of Philadelphia from Philadelphia.
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0: 1993. 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

0: David Bowie there, wrapping up another 94 Rock Block that was brought to you this time around by Pierce Lockers. 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
5: Season, the non-con isn't just going to be hand-me games. It's going to be, we're going to have to work for them. So I think it's, we obviously can't look past preseason, but I do think it gives us motivation, like getting through saying like, hey, we have some really exciting things, some really big games right off the bat.
6: We are less than a week away from the Husker volleyball team taking the floor in the red-white scrimmage at Pinnacle Bank Arena on Sunday before they make their trip down to Arlington to take on Florida in the Spikes Under the Lights showcase Thursday, August 27th. The Nebraska football team continues to march towards their season opener against Ohio. One of the areas that has some question marks is the defensive back room. The Huskers returned all Big Ten honorable mention Andrew Marshall from last year's squad, but has a open spot on the other end of the perimeter. Secondary coach Addison Williams was on the Huskers radio network earlier this week and talked about what that competition looks like in camp.
7: It's been really good competition. Obviously, we only got one guy in the room that actually played a lot of football here. I know Vic Evans came in. He's played a lot of ball at FIU, but not at this level. So it's a very inexperienced room, but it's a very talented room. And so the competition was really high in the spring, and I think those guys did a good job over the course of the summer, kind of coming back, picking up where they left off from the spring, and then also coming into fall camp in great shape and ready to compete. So the guys are doing a really good job competing.
6: The Huskers kick off the season September 5th against Ohio at 11 a.m. at Memorial Stadium. 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

0: 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Are we reaching?
1: I saw that Spider-Man turned 64 this week. 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
0: 1989. And on this day in that year, this was number one.

Number one this day back in 1989, it's Call and Let the Day Begin, part of a Time Machine Tuesday where we recall the news, movies, sports of a particular year, and then play the number one song from this day that year, just like that one, brought to you by Norfolk.

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0: 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It's Quiet Riot's Mama, We're All Crazy Now. 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
4: 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Tonight, look for clouds and overnight lows to 69. Tomorrow, a bit cooler, highs of 87 and a wind out of the north, so that'll cool things down a little. Wednesday night brings a pretty good shot of rain, maybe a thunderstorm likely throughout the evening into Thursday morning. That's going to be a cooler and wet day, showers likely in the morning, highs only near 78. 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

0: hands. 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
6: Good afternoon. From 3D printers to robots, Northeast Community College has debuted its new state-of-the-art iHub Center, the first facility of its kind in Nebraska. The roughly $8 million facility was completed this week and funded through federal programs, along with public and private donations. Northeast Community College President Leah Barrett says this new facility will go a long way to enhancing the student experience.
7: It is a community place where people can learn about science, technology, engineering, and math in a place that they're going to be welcomed and have the opportunity to explore, make mistakes, learn, and grow.
6: Students will be able to learn everything from computer programming and artificial intelligence to robotics and advanced manufacturing. Officials hope it will give students the skills and experience needed for the jobs of the future. Court records are providing new details in a Nebraska petition fraud investigation. The case involves five out-of-state suspects accused of fraud while gathering petition signatures for the Good Government Lincoln campaign. Court records reviewed by the Nebraska Examiner show at least four out of the five out-of-state petition circulators arrested last week allegedly notarized their own petitions. Nebraska law prohibits notaries from notarizing their own documents, and Secretary of State records show none of the defendants held in an active or expired Nebraska notary commission. The five face felony charges and are awaiting extradition to Nebraska as the investigation continues. People interested in attending the U.S. Senate debate at the Nebraska State Fair are now able to register. News Channel Nebraska is hosting the debate on Tuesday, September 1st in Grand Island. The debate will feature Republican Senator Pete Ricketts and independent challenger Tan Osborne. You can register for free by clicking on the debate graphic on the homepage of newschannelnebraska.com. 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From the NCN newsroom, I'm Brandon Shanahan.
8: Hey, Fonz. We need your elbow. 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
0: Really? I'm missing it? Okay, gotta go.

0: Norfolk. It's Tuesday, a great night to head down to the Divots downtown Tap and Dine. They're open till 9 tonight. Right now you can get 2 4-ounce burgers smashed on the griddle with American cheese, lettuce, tomato pickle on a brioche bun. They call it the Tap and Dine Smash Burger, and it's on special tonight at the Divots downtown Tap and Dine. 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
2: Anybody can get ear tubes, but yeah, most frequently these are done in children.
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0: 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Tonight, clouds increase. Overnight lows dip down to 69. Tomorrow, cloudy and a little cooler with highs near 87. Showers and thunderstorms likely Wednesday night, especially after 1 a.m. News and weather anytime online at 94rock.fm.
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1: 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Nebraska defensive back Donovan Jones has been named to the 2026 All-State Werfel Trophy Watch List. This award honors FBS players who lead through community service. Jones volunteers at several kitchens and schools around Lincoln and Omaha and already earned the Sam Fultz 27 Hero Leadership Award this year. The 2026 recipient will be announced live on the Home Depot College Football Award Show on December 11th. Husker graduate Asher Cohen has earned a spot on the U.S. national team following a dominant performance at the Xfinity U.S. National Championship in Phoenix. It's Cohen's first time making the national team, and he was also named USA Gymnastics Sportsman of the Year. The Minnesota Vikings has named Kyler Murray their starting quarterback for the 2026 season. Head coach Kevin O'Connell made the call earlier today, ending an off-season long competition with J.J. McCarthy. 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
3: Line drive serve is in. Passed by Harper. Set middle. Rebecca for the match. She got it. Call the grand kick. Nebraska wins another in five over Creighton. The Big Red remains perfect. 9-0. In 2025.
4: Britt Prince down the floor. Right to the middle of
3: Britt,
4: the
3: lane.
4: Britt Prince scores! Are you kidding me? She's got 22. Timeout Virginia. That steal was better than Super Blue.
5: One ball, one strike on the Husker center fielder and leadoff hitter. This pitch is crushed to right. Sutherland to the track for the wall. Mac Moyer just hit it off the scoreboard. A two-run bomb to right, and Nebraska has another two spot on the two-run shot from Moyer. It's 4-0 Nebraska.
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6: Welcome in, everybody. Happy Tuesday to you. Kyle Crooks, I'm Jessica Cootie. Got a fun show coming up for you here over the next couple of hours. The John Baylor. Gonna be here.
7: Ooh-hoo.
6: John Baylor.
7: JB.
6: Because we've got volleyball in the air this weekend, less than a week out.
7: Is he ready to go?
6: He said not yet, but he will
7: be. Not there yet? Okay.
6: He will be.
7: He's still got a week.
6: Are you ready?
7: I'm ready. I started filling out. So I've had the bare bones of the Ohio charts done.
6: Since like April.
7: But here's the thing. They only return one starter on offense. So what I put together is through like the Phil Steele magazines, which are never totally right because they're calling those coaches well in advance. So hopefully I can get some sort of, cause I'm going to have to move some things around. I don't think what I have right now is correct.
6: That's so you're not ready yet either.
7: I don't think I can be because the opponent doesn't let me be ready quite yet. But my Nebraska charts are done.
6: But JB coming up here in hour number two. So we'll dive into a little bit of a preview of this season and get his thoughts on everything as they will be on the air coming up for us 2 o'clock on Sunday, the pregame show.
7: 2 o'clock start, 3 o'clock.
6: 3 o'clock first serve, 2 o'clock pregame show.
7: But we only advertise the start of the pregame show because we want people to listen to the tremendous 1 hour of content that we have before the match even starts.
6: Yes, exactly. So we'll talk lots of Husker volleyball here coming up in hour number two. And then also today was technically the first media availability of camp. Coach Rule met with the media on Saturday before fan day, but I guess the first post-practice, if you will, press conferences with coaches and players. So it was defense today with Rob Orich and Tyler Yelk. Was this the first time Tyler Yelk did a press conference?
7: I don't know if he did one in the spring or not. He did an interview with you.
6: Yes, I interviewed him when he got here.
7: That might have been the only thing that he did in the spring when he first got here.
6: So he met with the media.
7: Because he got here late. Remember, they hired somebody else for that job.
6: Yes.
7: And he went to Baltimore with Jesse Minter. So they had to rehire that position, the safeties coach.
6: I think ended up being a really big steal.
7: Yeah.
6: A really big kind of how it was supposed to happen kind of deal.
7: And he has the connection with Rob Orsch. Yes. I mean, they were college teammates.
6: Which is why I think goes into when we're hearing Coach Roll and the players. I know it's simpler. And I know that they've done a lot of the install already, but even going back to the spring when, I mean, Coach Yelk said it, he said he used the word seamless in terms of how they've been able to implement what Coach Orsch wants to do. But I think a lot of that, and they've talked about this, a lot of the coaches and players, the reason why is because a lot of the familiarity that Coach Orsch has with the guys that they brought on.
7: Yeah, I mean, when you're coaching with somebody who was a teammate of yours, and then he has the familiarity with Corey Brown, and then he had full reign, according to Coach Rule, to say, I want to make a change here, make a change there, but he elected to bring some of these guys back, like Rob Dvorak in the linebackers room, somebody he talked about today, and Rob has done great work with the linebackers, but that's Rob's expertise. I mean, that's where he spent a lot of the spring, some of this fall camp. When they do indie drills, Rob's over by the linebackers. That's his bread and butter. That's his love. And he said today he's going to push some of that off more as we get closer to the season in terms of the position group meetings with the linebackers to Rob Dvorak. But he spoke glowingly of him, and you get the continuity of some of the guys that have been around in this staff for a while that are meshing with the guys that that have worked with Rob in the past. And it seems like it's been a good formula so far here in fall camp, or at least since spring.
6: So we wanted to play a few clips for you from both Rob Orsch and Tyler Yelk. So we'll start with the defensive coordinator. And I think one of the biggest question marks, a lot of people have talked about going into it, although Coach Orsch said he doesn't pay any attention to that. But I just think given what happened last year and the fact that this defensive line has got to be better, they've got to stop the run. He was asked about depth on the interior defensive line.
8: Tremendous progress out of that group. Exceptionally pleased with where we're at. We have a great competition in that room right now. They're pushing each other every day. Every single day, it's like you see something out of someone where it's a spark. We can use them this way. Or you see someone's hands come alive the way we've been talking about it. So Corey Brown, Dave Tollefson have done a magnificent job. Really pleased.
7: So, you know, you look at the guys in the interior defensive line, Riley Van Poppel. Everyone knows he's got to have a big year. I think Riley expects out of himself that he's going to have a big year. Jasir Whittington, you see him around practice, and we'll hear what he has to say about him in a little bit here. But he's fiery. He's feisty. But we always mention another year in the program for some of the guys that have been here and been in the strength and conditioning. Sua Lafotu is a name that comes to mind. Gabe Moore is a name that comes to mind, who saw some snaps last year. Tyson Terry, who of course didn't play last year because of the ACL, he is a guy who's hard to take down to the ground just based on his background.
6: Yes.
7: As a state champion wrestler here in the state. Those guys, they need to have step up. Outside of the transfers, you have the guys that have been around this program, understand what it's going to take, and then can those two transfers, Jess, the Stoudemires and the Whittingtons, can they prove to be a substantial difference from what we saw last year?
6: Well, let's get right to it. He was asked about Whittington and his thoughts on him and how he works.
8: Yeah, Jasir's a dog. Jasir has a pro attitude in the way he approaches the game, super competitive, relentless in the way he gets after the passer. One thing I really notice about Jasir is the first move, if it doesn't hit, second move, third move. He's just constantly going through the process of attacking the quarterback, and he's got elite twitch, obviously, but I think what separates him is the way he approaches his work. And so that kid's going to do a lot of great things in life, whether it's football or not. He's wired the right way.
7: Yeah, he's still got 3 years of eligibility left, 2 years at Pitt in the ACC, played 14 games last year. He is, when you watch him, some of the guys that, you know, the offense and defense go back and forth with the trash talk and all that. Whittington's one of those guys that gets in the mix for sure. And they're going to need him. They need guys that can stuff the run or at least clog up enough space to allow the linebackers to come up and make some plays. And you hope the linebackers are a much improved area, at least on paper. It seems to be that way. In this four down look, in this defense, they need guys that have the ability to take on not just blockers straight up, but pullers. And Whittington is one of those guys, not a massive guy at 6 foot, 275, but the amount of experience that he has, you hope that shines through.
6: You know, that's a name, you know, just talking with people that, you know, might not be directly on the staff, but have been going to practice or have, you know, had those conversations. He keeps coming up, and I think they really like him and what he's brought and been able to, how he's been able to, I guess, hold down the front there for the defense.
7: Yeah, he's a Philadelphia guy, so has that toughness to him, but he was a number one defensive tackle in the state. It's a pretty good state for high school football coming out, and of course had the attention of Pitt. But he was that prize, one of those prize guys, because how hungry the fans were for defensive tackles and bigger bodies and somebody that had a reputation of stuffing the run and had production and had multiple years at a Power Four level. The fan base was starved for those players on the defensive line, and he is one of those guys that fans were fired up when he signed on the dotted line.
6: Okay, so let me ask this. I know it's listed edge, but I mean, we're saying defensive end, right? That's what Coach Orch said today in the press conference.
7: Yeah.
6: So defensive end, and what Roy Manning has done with that group. Coach Orch was asked about that depth there at defensive end.
8: I like that room. I like that room. Coach Manning's done a great job of elevating the floor, raising the ceiling. I think those guys are battling just how the D tackle room are. They're making each other better. No one's the depth chart isn't even close to set. Like every day, those guys are attacking it.
7: That's a position that I would guess the top two right now are Winery and Jones on either end. Now the depth chart isn't set, and we know how much those guys rotate in and out. Lenhart had a sack today. They whistled the play dead because he got to Calandria. You go back to Lenhart's, what was it, 2024 season last year, had two sacks, only 2.5 tackles for loss. He had three sacks as a freshman. He was an honorable mention All-American. Can they get him back to that? I mean, he is. They need him to be somebody who is going to be a difference maker.
6: I think it's a little bit the same conversation that we've had about Riley Van Poppel that we talked about last night. In conversations that I've had and a little bit that, you know, I've seen practice, I just think he's a lot more comfortable and confident, kind of defense that maybe suits his skill set a little bit better.
7: Who's that now? Who you're talking about?
6: Cam Lenhart,
7: yeah. He is, and we said this too, with the maneuver back to the four down. They played some four down last year, but he is one of those specific players that is going to benefit from a four down as opposed to the three down. When we talk about, you had him lining up closer to the ball, lined up over guards and tackles, and now you have him lined up in tight ends where, you know, in obvious passing situations, that's where Cam Lenhart's got to be able to win. That's why I think he could flourish along with Winery. Those are two guys that can really flourish now in a four down when you get matched up with a tight end.
6: Coach Orch said he wanted to rotate six on the defensive line, right?
7: Yeah.
6: So I think, I think they feel pretty good about getting six. At practice, they certainly rotate a lot of guys. I think for maybe certain position groups, maybe already settled, as we've talked about, maybe an older group and kind of knowing what you have in certain guys. So less of a battle, I guess. I mean, nothing's been solidified, but I feel like on defense, still trying to figure out what guys work well together in certain packages. Running certain players in with different guys. I think, they know the rotation and the guys that they can count on. It's just a matter of kind of solidifying who's going to play with who and when.
7: When you talk about the depth chart in the edge room, these are the names that you think of. So we talked about Winery, Jones, and Lenhart. Those are, without argument, the top three defensive ends. Cade Petschock probably comes in right after that. You have Willis McGahee's an X factor. They got him. He was in the transfer portal for a little bit, came out of the transfer portal. He's one of those guys from the Miami area that Phil Simpson helped recruit and to bring here that has incredible amounts of potential. How much of that do they get out of him? David Hufkin, who's a massive body, 6'7", 310. I wonder if you know, he stays in that defensive end room, or do they maybe utilize him to bounce him inside a little bit just because of his size? Who are some of those names that outside of the top three that make a name in camp?
6: Look, and they've got to execute. I mean, you got to get to the quarterback. You've got to cause disruption, bottom line. And they know that.
7: The last year, the numbers for total sacks, 22 sacks last year. That was 98th in the country. That just can't get it done. They had 14 of those sacks in Big Ten play, so that was 10th in conference play. Winery's got to be, I mean, last year, so he was a 2.5 sack guy. You need him at like 6.
6: Yeah.
7: 6.5.
6: Yeah.
7: That's where he needs. That's you're paying a lot of money for a guy like that. You need Winery to be a difference maker. You need Anthony Jones to be a difference maker. Anthony Jones only has 3.5 sacks in his career. I think the expectation bringing him in here in this defense at this point in his career that he should have more than 3.5 sacks this season.
6: Williams Winery was a name you called a lot. I remember that at the beginning of the season. He just kind of
7: got a scoop and score touchdown.
6: But he just kind of got a little quiet.
7: Yeah, I don't necessarily know. There could be schematic reasons as to why that happened. There could be things that are going on with the player that we don't know about, injuries, other things off the field.
6: Look, I think it got quiet overall. Said it. The sack numbers were just not there as much.
7: It was rough. And part of it, too, is a lot of teams didn't have to drop to throw a whole lot either because they were running it right down their throats between the tackles. So that limited how much teams really had to do in the passing game. There weren't a whole lot of third and longs in conference play late in the year.
6: All right, last clip we want to play for you from the defensive coordinator. I think it's been documented, the previous relationship with Andrew Marshall. Andrew Marshall is one of the guys on defense, and he was asked about just being reunited with Andrew Marshall.
8: The biggest improvement with Andrew Marshall, he's always been able to run. He's always had good instincts on the field. Technically, he's playing much higher level. Coach Addison's Coach Addy's done a great job, and his body's really developed under Corey. I think he did 225 for 15 reps the other week, and that wasn't him when we recruited him out of Roosevelt High School out of the IE. And so his physical growth here, you really see the benefits of what this program can do for a player like that. But being back with Marsh, man, that's like seeing a family member. I love Marsh. Good to see him again, and good to see where he's at in life.
7: And we talked to Addison Williams yesterday about Andrew Marshall and his potential. I mean, he's turning into potentially a Sunday guy and an NFL player. He's going to be a leader, and wouldn't be shocked if he is a single-digit guy, but they are counting on him to be the hope is a first-team all-conference type of player, and he played to an incredibly high level. You think of this pass defense last year. Again, a lot of teams didn't have to throw a whole lot, but it was one of the best in the country in the meat of the season. I mean, they were a top 10 pass defense.
6: We didn't have this clip, but another player that his name came up again and we're hearing a lot about, he said JJ, which is Jeremiah Charles, was asked about maybe a guy that's flashing here in fall camp. And, you know, he's been a name that's been around, but, finally kind of getting some consistent reps with the ones, and he's fighting for that spot opposite of Andrew Marshall.
7: Yeah, and it's not a guarantee that he's going to win that job either. I think right now maybe he has the leg up as the opposite corner, but Victor Evans, who's played a couple of years at Division I football at Florida International, Danny Odom, as he gets more comfortable through fall camp, that's going to continue to be a trio that we're going to talk about until September 5th. All of those guys are going to rotate in at that opposite corner. Again, with the 5-for-5, Danny Odom can play as much as they want him to play at this point.
6: Yeah, and you'll hear Tyler Yelk coming up here, but he also mentioned that, like, look, we got to get our best players on the field no matter where that is.
7: That was Coach Rhule drove him up a wall last year. Mm-hmm. Is why are our best 11 not on the field because of certain packages? No, like, we need to have our best players on the field all the time. It's up to the coaches to figure out how to do that. And that's going to be an adjustment this year within the edict for defense coordinator Rob Orich is no matter what the situation, I want our best players on the field no matter what.
6: 402-413-2400 is the number if you want to text in or call into the show here tonight on our Sports Nightly Hotline, which is brought to you by Woodhouse. 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All right, coming up next, we're going to hear from the safeties coach, Tyler Yelk, here on Sports Nightly. 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
9: No, it is not. So we had a discussion.
8: Like, I didn't even, because that's one I had memorized, so I don't really even read it. So I was just looking down, and then I was like, wait, that's not what I'm reading right now. So
9: we wanted shout out Acres. We wanted this exact moment. We're going to be honest with you.
8: Well, thanks a lot, guys.
9: We wanted to see
8: you know what? I expect that from you, but the interns, after all I've done for them.
9: You know what? I resent them.
8: I'm getting them polos, or I have.
9: Actually, it was Camden, the full-time guy. So Camden's the one who stabbed you in the back.
8: You know?
9: But she got through it. They got a double dip. They got the old read and they got the new one.
8: And the new read. Listen, you still need a mower? You can still go to Acres.
9: Exactly.
8: Anyways, okay. Back to media availability today. The safeties coach, Tyler Yelk, also was made available today to the press. So going to start. He was asked about Rex Guthrie and how he's doing after missing spring ball.
10: Really well. Rex is one of those guys. Everybody learns differently, right? But Rex can really take it from the whiteboard and from the classroom and get it applied. So he didn't miss a lot. You know, by being off the field, obviously there's an edge and things happen fast, you know, but he got caught up very quickly and is in a really good spot.
9: That's another one of those safeties that played a lot last year, probably learned a whole lot last year from the good times and the mistakes that were there. And there are a lot of mistakes on the defensive side, but you wonder how much he takes from those past experiences last season. And another year, again, didn't get a chance to play in spring ball. So a little bit behind heading into fall camp, but he has gotten a lot of reps here in training camp. And the staff really likes him.
8: Yeah, I mean, I talked to Addison Williams about him last year when Addison was his position coach. And they just really loved him and his potential. And so, he's seems to be having a good fall camp and is certainly in the mix there. And again, I just think they're going to play a lot of guys, and I think he's going to be one of those guys that's going to get his number called.
9: They are going to rotate multiple, probably. I mean, you look at it, at the safety position right now, you have Dwayne McDougal, Jameer Khan, we'll hear about in just a little bit. Rex Guthrie, Caleb Benning. Remember, they still have Justin Rett, who they played a lot last year. Justin Shiggs, who they got out of the transfer portal. Now, some of those guys could play nickel, too, and it could you could see them float back and forth between the nickel, a corner, and the safety. But there's a lot of options in their position room.
8: Caleb Benning has had a few good days of practice, too.
9: Sure has. I mean, he's been out there with the ones, and he's, look, we saw what he did in the bowl game. He had 13 or so tackles against Utah. He is not shy of any physical play, and that's what you need out of your safety in any defense, and takes after his old man, I guess.
8: I don't think Damon liked
9: to hit like
8: that
9: contact?
8: Hard. No.
9: Well, but he didn't like it in Maryland.
8: I saw a report out there that he was definitely not with the. He's definitely been with the ones. He's getting some reps, some opportunities to be a starter back there.
9: Reports or watching practice.
8: Well, I'm saying some people that have think to have inside knowledge certainly don't when it comes to Caleb Benning.
9: That's all I'll say. He's done really well. And Caleb, he's going to have every opportunity to get his chance to be one of those guys at the safety spot. A lot of people thought maybe this could be a, those two positions could be a shoe. And you just brought one of them in the transfer portal from San Diego State and Dwayne McDougal. It's, there's a lot of competition there. Now, the reality is we could talk more all about who's, who are the ones, who's starting. But like we said, there's going to be a lot of, it's going to be fluid.
8: Yes.
9: I think back there.
8: Yep. All right, well, I guess on that note, Coach Elk was asked, how many safeties does he want to play?
10: It varies with each group, and I'm still feeling, I don't have a direct answer, and even Coach Rule talked about that this morning, like who our starters are, things like that, and we appreciate competition, but we have a group of guys and a collective group that can really play. And so, whether it's a deal that we platoon it a little bit, and hey, 12 personnel, these guys are going to be our starters, the other guys are the backup, 11 personnel, this is our, so we can mix and match that a little bit, which I like. It creates a little more chaos on game day. I have to be a little more organized with the substitutions and things like that, but that's no problem. We'll get that taken care of.
9: Yeah, and part of it has to do with, okay, what's the personnel on the other side? How many backs, how many tight ends on the other side? And that can indicate, okay, if this many tight ends are in, we want this specific skill set on the field. So we get so wrapped up in who's the starter, but a lot of it can be just decided on what that first personnel grouping is on the other side. And I think nickel too, when you talk about the secondary and some of the guys that are under Tyler Yelick's purview, Donovan Jones, what the expectation is for him, I think is incredibly high for Donovan Jones. Braylon Prude is another name that you'll hear more of as we go. Bly Hill, who's one of those players. I remember talking with Damon, I don't know when it was, sometime after the bowl game, and you forgot Bly Hill was on the roster because he got hurt so early.
8: Oh, he was penciled in to start, and he had an incredible spring and then just couldn't get healthy, So glad to see him back. And he's just one of those long, lengthy guys. He just kind of looks the part.
9: And Mario Buford, who was not really a part of things last year. He has a chance to fight for a job too. So there's a lot of names that are there that's what makes camp so fascinating for these coaches, especially when they're in their first years. They got to figure out what they have.
8: All right. So how about the impact of Jameer Khan and Donovan Jones? Coach Elk was asked about those two guys specifically.
10: I mean, those guys just work hard. Jameer, I've had to pull the reins on a little bit, like, hey, we can't be overtraining. But whatever you give those guys, they're always having follow-up questions. They're always asking for more. Both those guys are just really great athletes. And, we've mixed and matched positions there a little bit. And I think there was a little bit of hesitation early on, but then I think they kind of see the vision for it now. And, I appreciate the room as a whole, not just those two guys aligning themselves with where we're trying to put them.
9: And Donovan Jones is a bigger nickel corner. You look at 6'1", over 200 pounds, was recruited to Nebraska as a safety. So the thought was he could come here as a safety and played a lot of corner. He was opposite Andrew Marshall a lot last year, and it really put in some tough situations. You think of a game against USC with all the talent they had in their wide receiving room, and he was a big part of, they were able to shut down some really big targets, Mekhi Lemon, Jacoby Lane, some of the best receivers in the Big Ten. And then Jameer Khan, like we said yesterday, he could be a single-digit player. From a leadership standpoint, he is A++, and he has grown tremendously in what he's done in his offseason work in the strength program. to be, and what people would think is a consensus starter as at one of those safety spots. I don't know if we knew once the bowl game was done that he would be one of those guys that would be a consensus starter.
8: Yeah, I mean, I just think about the impact that he had on special teams last year. But as soon as Coach Orich got here, Jameer Khan was a name that he immediately referred to as kind of flashing during those bowl practices. And so, you know, and that goes a long way for a confidence of a guy. And now you can just hear it the way he talks about, you know, his role. And, you know, when you chatted with him, he just, you could tell he's really, really excited. And, sometimes guys just need that. It's that little bit of, hey, that guy can play and, you know, he'll take off.
9: Yeah. He didn't have spring last year.
8: Mm-hmm.
9: He was out last spring. So this is the first time since coming over from Southern Illinois that he had a full spring, a full off season and a full fall camp. I mean, that makes a world of difference. And understanding what the resources you have here at Nebraska, he is one of those players that does not take what he has here for granted.
8: No.
9: In terms of the resources. You hear that a lot with Coach Rhule. You know, players that come from lower D1 FCS that understand you have the world at your fingertips here to be the best player you possibly can be, and he has taken advantage of it.
8: 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All right, got to get to a break. More of the show coming up after this.
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1: 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Welcome back to Sports Nightly with Kyle Crooks. I'm Jessica Cootie. So I saw a graphic today, and I was trying to find it, but it was put out by the Big Ten, and Jake Botts, who's a Big Ten analyst, had rated some of his best throughout training camp. Here it is. His 2026 superlatives, summer superlatives. And the best football facility he has, Nebraska. Not surprising.
2: I did see that. Yeah. That, I still haven't tried out the whirlpools they have in there. Maybe one of these days I can get a cold plunge going.
1: Well, again, we're doing some of this NIL stuff and some of the podcasts, which will be dropping soon. But a couple of these requirements that we have players coming in and doing some stuff with us, and two of them coming in at once, which Damon Benning's now going to start doing. So he had his first one today with Ja'Cory Barney and Nyzai Honor. So I'm sure that will be off the chain. But I had TJ Lateef and Donovan Jones yesterday, and they were just talking about I asked them what their favorite part of the facility is, and it was not the training table. It was the recovery room and all the different things. And there's multiple things that you can do, whatever your body may need.
2: I have walked past it. I have seen it. I don't think I'll ever get a chance to go in it. But it seems
1: a little
2: like...
1: delayed.
2: Oh, the bell? There it is. Ding. Thank you, Emery.
1: We got it, though.
2: We're working it. We're working Emery out on the board. Huh. I like it. But there is so much. The ping pong table. There's a basketball hoop down there. I think Coach Rule's, he's got a little bit of game for basketball. I've seen videos of him playing one-on-one on that hoop in the facility. But they also got the ping pong table there. So I think that's the next question we should ask some of these guys is, who is the number one ping pong player? Because I would venture to guess that they have had some pretty animated tournaments.
1: So they were shooting on the goal one time and we were walking in. It was in the spring and I was with Damon and I don't know, he can tell the story. But I had a bubbler in one hand, and they passed Damon the ball to shoot. And I said, he's not the one from the Huskers Radio Network you want shooting baskets around here. And Oof. So then they passed it to me, and I was like, uh-oh, I better put the money where my mouth is. So I one-handed, because I had a bubbler in one hand, I did. I shot it, and I drilled it, and then walked off.
2: That's it. That's a walk-off. That's a drop the mic.
1: It's like, that's it. I'm not shooting again.
2: It is wonderful to see Damon Benning in his element out there.
1: I know he seems to be having fun, but I've seen him way more now.
2: I know. That's what I was saying yesterday. We see him more than we did before.
1: Like multiple times a day. I mean, he's up in the offices today. I mean, it's like...
2: We got to help him, though, with his Apple technology, because that's a big hurdle for him. This is an Android guy walking into an Apple world.
1: Bartman just texted in, is Damon Benning still doing play-by-play with his new role? He is not doing play-by-play. That's Kyle's job.
2: No, yes,
1: Kyle would not play-by-play guy. Allow anybody else to do
2: That's
1: play-by-play.
2: Why it's been so bad over the last year.
1: But no, we are currently working through that, Bartman, and we will pass along that information as soon as we are ready for that.
2: I'm glad I've left an impact on Bartman.
1: Do we have a call ready? Okay.
2: Not yet.
1: Duke, are you finally, so excited? We have a phone call.
2: We finally got Duke doing something over there. No, they hung up.
1: Oh, darn. Duke.
2: Did they hang
1: you're
2: up?
1: Fired, Duke.
2: Did they hang up? They're still on there.
1: Oh, okay.
2: Probably a prank caller. You ever watch the show Crank Anchors?
1: No.
2: Back in the day? Just like puppets? It's on Comedy Central. They were it was prank phone call skits back in the day. Crank Anchors is on Comedy Central. It was like on before or after South Park. I think a lot of our audience would enjoy Crank Anchors.
1: All right.
2: Oh, yeah, that was good.
1: Ready?
2: Jerky Boys. We got a call.
1: We do have a call. Debbie from Grand Island. How's it going, Debbie?
3: Hey, guys. It's so good to be back. Oh, my gosh. I just got back from the Burwell Rodeo with a sore throat and yelled at everything that was happening over there. It was crazy. I'm coming out of that cold right now, so I sound a little husky. That's what's happening. You guys are so good. I enjoy this so much. I never did. I think I was going to be listening to a woman announcer, but you're so on top of everything there, girl. So, yeah, I'm calling from Grand Island. Just can't wait to wait until 4 weeks yet before the game. Oh, my gosh.
1: 25 days.
3: Yeah.

0: What are we going to do? We have the Nebraska State Fair in the meantime. From 28th was my birthday. It'll be 70 years that I've attended the Nebraska State Fair from Custer County, USA.
1: So. Debbie, what's your favorite food at the State Fair?
0: Oh, my goodness gracious. Well, unfortunately, I'll have to do an advertisement here. I did work for Cactus Jack, so anything they create is marvelous. I like the macaroni and cheese and nothing real hot, so I don't even use the sharp cheddar. I just want regular macaroni
1: and cheese. What about, like, fried? Because fried desserts is a huge part of the State Fair. Yeah. When I go to a State Fair, I think of I'm frying everything. So,
0: well, I really never tried any of that. I mean, a fried Snicker bar sounds great smothered in ice cream.
1: Oh.
0: You know?
2: Yeah.
0: The one place I'd like to always go to is that one that's right across from the Pinnacle Bank Arena there. It's got like strudel type little noodles and again, macaroni and cheese is on top of it there. Fried
1: I love
0: foods,
1: a good strudel
0: like
1: noodle.
0: Yes, that's noodle. Wonderful.
1: That sounds pretty catchy.
0: Yeah, and the other thing is, of course, everybody has to have those fried waffle cakes or whatever, funnel cakes they call them.
1: Funnel cakes,
0: you know,
1: yep.
0: And they have them everywhere. And then you could put anything like powdered sugar or fruit toppings. Or that's always good. And you realize I am a little old to do some of this stuff. My stomach wouldn't quite take it.
1: Nobody's too old for a good funnel cake.
0: We don't talk about age. No. We're not going to talk about that. But anyway, no, I'm so glad to have you guys back. It's
1: Thanks,
0: so
1: Debbie.
0: Healthy for me. It is really great. So you guys keep on keeping on. I can't wait to get to a game. I hear you're selling single ticket things.
1: Yes.
0: So I might even get a crash the game one of these days soon. So, but the State Fair does start on my birthday, the 28th, which is Friday. So when is our first game? What date is that?
1: September 5th for football.
0: Okay. So is that, that's what I'm asking. So
1: okay.
0: is that Labor Day weekend then? Is that the weekend?
1: That would be, it might be Labor Day weekend. Might be the weekend before. I could be wrong. I think it is Labor Day weekend. I believe it is.
0: I think it is too.
1: I think it is too.
0: Because the fair goes all the way usually through Labor Day and 28th. I don't know if it's ever started on my birthday before, but that's a Friday night. So, yes, and oh, Home Free. Oh my gosh, I don't know if you've heard of that band. It's an a cappella group, but they're actually coming to Grand Island now. I've seen them
1: okay.
0: in Kearney and. Anyway, one of their band members went to college with my son, so he's broken away. He tried to do American Idol one day, Austin Matthew Brown. So he's out on his own right now, just recuperating from a recent car accident. So everything's popping here. Great. You know, if it wasn't that summer cold, I'd probably be out there. I mowed the lawn today, actually, before it's going to, there's a big storm coming into Grand Island right now. It's over in Keith County right now. So you guys bucker down there too.
2: We will. Hey, Debbie, thank you so much. It's great to hear from you. And I know, you're a frequent caller to Big Red Reaction too. So we will look forward to hearing from you much more here coming up in, 3 weeks, but happy early birthday. Thank you for calling in.
0: Well, why? Let's be positive. Let's keep positive. That's
1: positive.
0: The only way we're going to make
1: stay
0: it through.
1: Positive. No, you,
0: God bless you guys.
1: Negative. All right. Thank you, Debbie.
2: Thanks, Debbie.
1: Happy early birthday. How about that? Funnel cakes. We got a band recommendation.
2: You need to go out to the Nebraska State Fair. I actually have not been out there either.
1: Is it in Grand Island?
2: Yes. It used to be here, but they moved it. But I've actually not been out to the State Fair either.
1: A State Fair sounds like a
2: tremendous
1: time.
2: I grew up going to
1: time.
2: The State Fair. You know, I showed sheep. So I kind of am a little State Fair'd out in my life, but...
1: Well, I'm so used to seeing it on TV with the Oklahoma-Texas football game.
2: Yes, yeah.
1: The State Fair they have there. I mean,
2: yeah, I did that for a while, too.
1: It's a good time. That's a really good time.
2: I don't know.
1: State Fair
2: it was one of my least favorite games, to be honest with you.
1: Oh, it's just so much nonsense around
2: it. Oh, it was, yeah. It was a nightmare to get down and out, and we were doing a pregame show, and it was the traffic's terrible, and you got people going to the fair. It was, ugh.
1: Text in your craziest fried food from a State Fair you've ever had. How about that? How about
2: there
1: that
2: go.
1: For a topic?
2: There you go. All right,
1: like
2: good
1: that.
2: Stuff. All right, got to get to a break. We're back to wrap up hour number one next.
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2: 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We've got the Big Ten Network at Washington right now. We've got mullets going on.
1: A little mullet action, matching the mullet that the guy has.
2: Luke Sorensen has a brand new mohawk that he was sporting during Fan Day.
1: I didn't see that.
2: So
1: I only see him with his helmet on. So we had a good conversation today. We'll play at some point with Eric Ingerson.
2: Yeah.
1: Man, oh man. I mean, that's...
2: Well, people want to say that other players make you look small. That guy made you look small today.
1: It's pretty comical. I mean, that guy, 6'7",
2: he makes a lot of people look...
1: He's 6'7".
2: He makes a lot of people look small, though. He even makes some linemen look small.
1: He'll be an inline blocker this year. He'll play, but he is, man, he's massive. Massive human being.
2: We do have some answers to your fried food at the fair question that you posed. Children of the Corn said fried grasshoppers.
1: Okay. They do. They've sold those at Seattle Mariner games for years, grasshoppers.
2: We have. Is it sweet? Or
1: I think
2: it's savory.
1: It's kind of salty, okay. Savory.
2: We have fried Twinkie from Barrett News. And then Hannah Marie said brownie batter fried Snickers,
1: oh
2: and she
1: goodness.
2: Said it was so good.
1: Every part of that side, it just got even better as you just kept going. Brownie batter Snickers.
2: And then Mike texted it and said fried Snickers. So, and then Shane said, Kyle doesn't like sweets, does he? He does not, but he likes
1: them.
2: To live vicariously through people
1: like
2: talking about their
1: people.
2: Sweets, and then he also likes to smell them. He likes to watch people binging
1: TikToks.
2: On TikTok. Mm-hmm. So he loves to talk about it. He just doesn't
1: They're called
2: eat
1: mukbangs.
2: It.
1: People will, they have a full tray of like cheesecake factory cheesecake, like 10 different slices and people will just eat it and like dunk it in milk. And they're all those people are like skinny. So that might be the only thing they ever eat. I've seen them with crumble cookies. Have you had crumble cookies
2: yes.
1: before?
2: Yep.
1: They do it
2: have
1: with
2: you?
1: Those too. I have not actually. Never had a crumble cookie. That was a huge fad for a while.
2: Yeah.
1: What's
2: Bartman says fried chicken. And we got fried Oreos. Fried Oreos are solid.
1: What's the nighttime cookie place that you can get?
8: Insomnia
1: cookies. Have you done that before?
2: Yeah, I think so.
1: Usually,
2: there's been a lot of cookies that have been brought up here that I don't.
1: Your mom's cookies though.
2: I do not discriminate against cookies other than oatmeal raisin cookies.
1: That's right. Well, this is full circle. That's an old-time debate.
2: Yes.
1: That you guys have had.
2: Yeah.
1: I love a good cookie. I do. But at this point, I like sniffing cookies. By the way, Camden Cone had a Jif peanut butter cookie today, which was a protein cookie, apparently.
2: Oh.
1: Have you had those protein cookies that have like
2: yes.
1: 16 grams of
2: yes.
1: protein in them? Like
2: yeah.
1: the, what is it, the Larry and Larry's cookies? Those, he had Jif's version of that cookie. It's like 8 grams of protein, which the others are like 16.
2: So it's solid amount of protein.
1: Yeah, I mean,
2: what do you shoot for in your protein packed meals? How many grams? Because again, you're part of that. According to Vince Lindenmeyer, you're part of that lean mass that this team
1: that's
2: put
1: right.
2: on.
1: I saw Vince today too.
2: He's here. He's here for a while. They're actually gonna stay here during football season.
1: Okay. Oh, really?
2: Yep.
1: They have like a house here? Or?
2: Airbnb, yep.
1: Very cool. I would say, I mean, any meal you want 35 to 50 grams of protein.
2: One thing I probably don't.
1: I mean, some of those training table meals, I'm probably at like 100 grams. Because this is your blackout. I can't
2: Emery,
1: tell
2: Emery! Nicely done.
1: What did he do?
2: He dinged.
1: Oh, he
2: the training table.
1: I didn't hear it. I don't know why I didn't hear it. Maybe because I'm deaf. I black out at those. I can't. Not having the training table for another 2 weeks is.
2: I know. We finally got Camden full time.
1: Now I hear it.
2: We finally got Camden full time and he can't eat at the training table.
1: Unbelievable. Terrible time.
2: It's the only reason why he took the job is to go to the training table with
1: Jason, this. I'll come back when it's open.
2: All right. Well, we did have one more. How about a corn dog from,
1: that's a
2: from
1: staple.
2: Deb.
1: That's a staple.
2: In Grand Island. All right. That's going to do it for hour number one. Hour number two is Sports Nightly. Coming up next, keep it here on Sports Nightly.
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